Ah, Justin Moore with a woman you love. That makes things better, at least in my book. 98.9 WDNE. 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And you know, they have two pharmacy locations, one in Parsons and one in Canane Valley. We're going to pick up where I left off last hour, and that is in the 9 o'clock hour. The GFWC Women's Club of Elkins Juried Art and Craft Show will be getting underway. Also, the Primitive Campers exhibit, the Darden Mill exhibit at 9:30. At 11, the Art Center's annual Fall Juried Art Exhibition. 11 a.m. also, the information booths are going to be open downtown, so you can get information if you need it. 1 p.m. to 1:45, the Pre-Coronation Music and Entertainment, followed at 2 p.m. by the Coronation of Maid Sylvia. From 6 to 9, the Elkins High School Alumni Association will be having their open house. And at 7:30 p.m., my favorite parade of the whole festival, the Elkins Volunteer Fire Department Fireman's Parade. Been in that one a few times, and it's always a great time. And then close things out, 9 p.m., the Queen's Ball is going on. Back in the music we go right now. Here's Hudson Westbrook and Painted You Pretty. Stick around. We got Aaron Tippin coming up. Also, we're going to hear from Luke Combs. So while you're enjoying the festival, crank the country.

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0: Aaron Tippin, My Blue Angel. There's a classic one for you, 98.9 WDNE. And of course, it was brought to you by those awesome folks there at the outhouse. You know, maybe you have an odor in your home, your toilet's slow to flush. 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
6: Here's the Metro News AccuWeather forecast. Tonight, expect partly cloudy skies with fog developing late. The low will be 55. Tomorrow will bring considerable cloudiness with a few showers and a thunderstorm possible in the afternoon. Look for a high around 78. Tomorrow night, expect rain for most of the time with a low of 58. As we head into Saturday, anticipate cooler temperatures with a mix of clouds and sun. The high will be 65. Sunday will bring periods of rain with a high of 68. For weather anytime, download the AccuWeather app. For Metro News, I'm meteorologist Jason Catarina.

0: Della Lefty on 98.9 WDNE, your station for today's best country and your all-time favorites. Stick around. Leanne Rimes is on the way, Brad Paisley, and we got Luke Combs as well. But right now, it's time for some country music news. Don't Look, Ethel. That's right. A salute to musical genius of Ray Stevens will take place November 9th at the Grand Ole Opry House in Nashville. Mark Chestnut, Colin Ray, Gretchen Wilson, Deborah Allen, Billy Dean, Ronnie Millsap, Jamie Johnson, Lee Greenwood, Ricky Skaggs, the Gatlin Brothers, Daryl Worley, and Daly and Vincent are among the scheduled performers. Now, there's going to be some special guests there as well. Randy Travis, Nancy Jones, Mickey James, and Jerry the King Lawler from wrestling fame also are going to make their appearance. And guess who's hosting it? The man performing downtown right now, Cletus T. Judd. He is the host. But as of this time, Ray is not expected to perform.
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3: He's a ranch hand in a pinch, man. 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
1: 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Right now, we got a classic country cut from a man who his very first concert, believe it or not, was at a library here in West Virginia for some young kids. We're talking about Brad Paisley with his song, Who Needs Pictures? I'd love to see pictures from back then, personally. And you're getting a chance to hear it thanks to those awesome folks there at Gen Transport. Want to get your CDL license? Well, you call Jen. They'll help you achieve your goal. 304-636-7079.

0: Riley Green, Think Is You Drunk. On the way, Luke Combs and Thomas Rhett, 98.9 WDNE. And Saturday, Joe Danger is going to be at Lynn's from 11 to 1 for a live remote broadcast. And he's there for the West Virginia Lottery celebration of 40 years of winners with the 80s Back to Our Roots tour. There's all going to be. There we go. I'm speaking English tonight. Tons of chances to win prizes. So come on out. Have some fun. Of course, you're right there on the parade route, so, you know, you can get yourself a good place to stand, or if you got a chair, maybe find yourself a place to sit.
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Jim Brown kicking off the 9 o'clock here on 98.9 WDNE. Hopefully you're having some fun out there and around town for all the activities going on for the Forest Festival. And right now we're going to give you a Forest Festival update being brought to you by those fantastic folks at St. George Medical Clinic. Do you know that both locations accept walk-ins from 7:30 a.m. to 8 p.m. Monday through Friday and from 8 to noon on Saturdays? And what we're going to do is look in on what's happening on Saturday. To start off things at 8 a.m., the Lumberjack Contest is going to get underway. The Art Center's annual Fall Juried Art Exhibition gets underway at 9. Also, the Log Quilters Guild Quilt Show. 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

0: Oak Ridge Boys. Oh, yeah. Trying to love two women. I cannot imagine how you could juggle that, but there are some people who do. 98.9 WDNE. That was brought to you by those awesome folks there at the Outhouse. You know what? 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Coming up after we pay some bills, your AccuWeather forecast and Darius Rucker.
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1: 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You can head downtown to the information booth between 5 and 9. 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At 7 p.m., head to the festival stage at the Rotary Amphitheater for the one and only Cletus T. Judd. 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
4: Here's the Metro News AccuWeather forecast. Tonight, expect partly cloudy skies with fog developing late. The low will be 55. Tomorrow will bring considerable cloudiness with a few showers and a thunderstorm possible in the afternoon. Look for a high around 78. Tomorrow night, expect rain for most of the time with a low of 58. As we head into Saturday, anticipate cooler temperatures with a mix of clouds and sun. The high will be 65. Sunday will bring periods of rain with a high of 68. For weather anytime, download the AccuWeather app. For Metro News, I'm meteorologist Jason Caterina.
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0: Oh, yeah, get them up there if you're having fun during the Forest Festival. 98.9 WDNE. Billy Currington's on the way, Kenny Chesney and Hudson Westbrook as well. But, you know, I'm always on the internet looking for something interesting to bring you, and I found this question. You have been appointed Minister of Minor Inconveniences. 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
2: This Friday, the West Virginia Lottery is celebrating 40 years of winners with the 80s Back to Our Roots Tour. 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For every $5 lottery purchase, players receive an entry for prize drawings during the event. Prizes include lottery swag, concert tickets, sporting event tickets, and a chance at a share of $40,000. We'll see you at 6511 Appalachian Highway in Davis this Friday, 5 till 7. We'll be right back.

N.E. Time once again for another great classic country cut. And I've got Kenny Chesney right now. No shoes, no shirt, no problems. Of course, that's a great thing to think about when you are at work and you just really don't want to be there. Of course, I wouldn't advise going to some of these places during the festival with no shoes, no shirt, because you might have a problem. But anyway, this song's being brought to you by those awesome folks there at the Outhouse. I tell you what, you need your septic tank pump, you call them 304-636-7079.

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0: Morgan Wallen, been by now on your station for today's best country and your all-time favorites as well. 98.9 WDNE. And oh my goodness, let me tell you about what's going on this Sunday. Oh, it sounds good to me. I love German food. And Ashbury's at the Cabin brings you German fare to Germany Valley. 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

Jelly Roll, Son of a Sinner, 98.9 WDNE. Welcome to the 10. And it's time now for another Forest Festival update being brought to you by those awesome folks there at St. George Medical Clinic. And you know what? They're here for all your medical, behavior health, physical therapy, vision services, and more. And let's talk about some things that don't get a lot of talking about, and that's things going on besides the major events. We're talking like the food trucks that are lined up all through the alleyway down there by the city park. We've got a few scattered all over town as well. So, you know, get yourself some great food. Check out some places you may never have tried before. There's a lot of great local ones down there. I know several of them, and I eat at several of those places, so I guarantee you, you're going to get some good food. Also, we have people like the Forest Service set up in the city park with their table giving information on the great forest that surrounds us. Almost a million acres, if you can believe it. And so there's all kinds of things to do. Don't say that you were not told, because by golly, all you have to do is look around you, and it is just a great time. Back into music we go right now with John Party. He's trying to get his boots off. And coming up, we have a classic from Terry Clark.

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0: Terry Clark, I just want to be mad. Why not? There's so much arrogance and stuff in the world today. Why not be mad? 98.9 WDNE, and of course, that classic country cut was brought to you by none other than the fantastic folks there at the Outhouse. I tell you what, maybe you need your septic tank pumped out. Maybe because you've got an odor in your home. Maybe because your toilet's slow to flush or just some other problem. Give them a call. They'll come pump it out reliably. 304-636-7079. Coming up, we got Miss Taylor Swift and Randy Houser.
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5: Here's the Metro News AccuWeather forecast. Tonight, expect partly cloudy skies with fog developing late. The low will be 55. Tomorrow will bring considerable cloudiness with a few showers and a thunderstorm possible in the afternoon. Look for a high around 78. Tomorrow night, expect rain for most of the time with a low of 58. As we head into Saturday, anticipate cooler temperatures with a mix of clouds and sun. The high will be 65. Sunday will bring periods of rain with a high of 68. For weather anytime, download the AccuWeather app. For Metro News, I'm meteorologist Jason Catarina.
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0: Kenny Chesney, 98.9 WDNE, your station for today's best country and your all-time favorites as well. Coming up, Sawyer Brown, Diamond Rio, and we got Thomas Rhett as well. But did you hear a Chinese archaeologist uncovered a 3,600-year-old bunch of graves in which ancient cheese was sprinkled on the head of the mummies? And as soon as I read it, this is the first thing I thought. The Kraft Corporation marketing department is already working on it. 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

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This one's from Diamond Rio, How Your Love Makes Me Feel. 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

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Morgan Wallen and Thomas Rhett are on the way. 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

WDNE, Elkins Harmon Jr., a WVRC media station. 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On a

WDNE. Welcome to my final hour. And, you know, we got to do something here right now. We call the Forest Festival Report, being brought to you by those awesome folks there at St. George Medical Clinic. 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So what do we got going on Saturday? Well, 1 p.m., the Antique and Classic Street Rod Car Parade. 1:15, the Log Truck and Equipment Parade. 1:30, the Grand Feature Parade. 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And at 6:30 p.m., Queen Flash, the Ultimate Queen Tribute Band. Right now, back into music we go with Megan Maroney and her latest medicine. Coming up, we got the Charlie Daniels Band to get your blood pumping.

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the devil bowed his head because he knew that he'd been beat. 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Johnny said, "Devil, just come on back if you ever want to try again. 'Cause I told you once, you

0: Oh, yeah, the Charlie Daniels Band, Devil Went Down to Georgia. I'd love to see a remake of that video, putting it in modern times. 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Coming up, we got AccuWeather, we got Ricky Van Shelton, and the bottom half of the hour.
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7: Here's the Metro News AccuWeather forecast. Tonight, expect partly cloudy skies with fog developing late. The low will be 55. Tomorrow will bring considerable cloudiness with a few showers and a thunderstorm possible in the afternoon. Look for a high around 78. Tomorrow night, expect rain for most of the time with a low of 50.

As we head into Saturday, anticipate cooler temperatures with a mix of clouds and sun. The high will be 65. Sunday will bring periods of rain with the high of 68. For weather anytime, download the AccuWeather app. For Metro News, I'm meteorologist Jason Catarina.

0: We all should love life. And if we don't, let's get some help, shall we? 98.9 WDNE, Lady A, Black Hawk, and Justin Moore before the midnight hour. But right now, did you hear, in contrast to earlier studies, a newer study says winning the lottery can make you happier. Now, I'm just guessing here, but I bet researchers found that the key to being happy with your winnings is not letting any of your relatives or friends know you won.
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4: This Saturday, the West Virginia Lottery is celebrating 40 years of winners with the 80s Back to Our Roots Tour. Joe Danger here. I'll be at Lynn's on Saturday, 11 to 1 for a live remote broadcast. 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

Riley Green, Change My Mind, 98.9 WDNE. For my final classic country cut for you from the outhouse, I got this one from Blackhawk. Goodbye says it all. And, of course, that means it's brought to you by those fantastic folks there at the outhouse. Need your septic tank pump, portable toilet, or a hand washing station? They can handle all three. 304-636-7079.

0: For the night out on this Thursday night, thank you so much for allowing me to be a part of your evening and nighttime hours. Really do appreciate it. Coming up at 6 a.m., it's Joe Danger with the Bird's House of Donuts morning show. And I won't be back on the air again till Monday at 8 o'clock. Of course, we got Coach Rodriguez between 6 and 8, and I'll hit the airways right after him. And why is that? Well, of course, we got football tomorrow night. And then on Saturday, we got WVU football coming your way. So glad to make room for both of those. You know, those are kind of important to a lot of people, and I can understand that. So between now and the time I do get back on the airwaves, just take a moment and love somebody.
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1: Here's the Metro News AccuWeather forecast. Overnight will bring partly cloudy skies with areas of fog developing. The temperature will drop to 54. On Friday, expect considerable cloudiness accompanied by a few showers and a thunderstorm later in the day. The high will reach 78. Friday night, we'll see rain persisting throughout with a low around 56. As we move into Saturday, the weather will turn cooler and less humid with a mix of clouds and sunshine. The high temperature for Saturday is 65. For weather, anytime, download the AccuWeather app. For Metro News, I'm meteorologist Jason Caterina.

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0: 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If you have a big event coming up,
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2: 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We'll see you at 6511 Appalachian Highway in Davis this Friday, 5 till 7.

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1: Here's the Metro News AccuWeather forecast. Overnight will bring partly cloudy skies with areas of fog developing. The temperature will drop to 54. On Friday, expect considerable cloudiness accompanied by a few showers and a thunderstorm later in the day. The high will reach 78. Friday night, we'll see rain persisting throughout with a low around 56. As we move into Saturday, the weather will turn cooler and less humid with a mix of clouds and sunshine. The high temperature for Saturday is 65. For weather, anytime, download the AccuWeather app. For Metro News, I'm meteorologist Jason Caterina.
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1: Here's the Metro News AccuWeather forecast. Overnight will bring partly cloudy skies with areas of fog developing. The temperature will drop to 54. On Friday, expect considerable cloudiness accompanied by a few showers and a thunderstorm later in the day. The high will reach 78. Friday night, we'll see rain persisting throughout with a low around 56. As we move into Saturday, the weather will turn cooler and less humid with a mix of clouds and sunshine. The high temperature for Saturday is 65. For weather, anytime, download the AccuWeather app. For Metro News, I'm meteorologist Jason Caterina.
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3: Here's the Metro News AccuWeather forecast. Overnight will bring partly cloudy skies with areas of fog developing. The temperature will drop to 54. On Friday, expect considerable cloudiness accompanied by a few showers and a thunderstorm later in the day. The high will reach 78. Friday night, we'll see rain persisting throughout with a low around 56. As we move into Saturday, the weather will turn cooler and less humid with a mix of clouds and sunshine. The high temperature for Saturday is 65. For weather, anytime, download the AccuWeather app. For Metro News, I'm meteorologist Jason Caterina.

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1: Monongahela County Health Department Officer Dr. Brian Huggins says there have been 16 confirmed cases of salmonella in his county, and he expects more have gone unreported in recent days.
2: Most of the individuals that are in that 16 either went to the ER or urgent care, and we did have a few hospitalizations. We've had no deaths, and most of the hospitalizations have resulted in maybe an overnight stay to get fluids and electrolytes.
1: So far, though, no source has been identified. From the Metro News Anchor Desk, I'm Chris Lawrence.
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4: Here's the Metro News AccuWeather forecast. Today, expect mostly cloudy skies with a few showers and a thunderstorm possible in the afternoon. The high will reach 78. Tonight, anticipate rain throughout the night with a low of 56. Tomorrow will be cooler and less humid with a mix of clouds and sun reaching a high of 65. Sunday will bring periods of rain with a high of 68. By Monday, we can look forward to increasing sunshine and a high of 65. For weather anytime, download the AccuWeather app. For Metro News, I'm meteorologist Joe Lundberg.
5: Well, good morning. It's 55 degrees right now and foggy. Foggy as can be in most places. I guess I'd still have to call it patchy fog. There are stretches where it's fine. But for the most part, it's extremely foggy in places. So watch out for those pesky deer, raucous raccoons and squishy squirrels and all of that. Just keep your eyes on the road and look ahead. Look way out and then the sides of the road. You know what I mean? I'm trying to help. That's all. I know you know these things, but I think a reminder doesn't hurt once in a while. I've got Kenny Chesney going to keep me kicking this morning with Carry On, Luke Combs, Be By You, and I don't see anybody in the Dairy Queen Birthday Club today. I looked already. I just don't. The morning show going on thanks to Bird's House of Donuts 2 in downtown Elkins with a pumpkin cake donut waiting on you. They got a pumpkin cream-filled glazed or cinnamon sugar donut, too. That's the specialty donuts going on all month long. My birthday month, I'll have you know. Here's Carry On, Kenny Chesney.

0: He's not allergic to gluten. 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

You. Be by you. That's all I want. That's Luke Combs on WDNE. Take it easy. Travis Tritt, an old Eagles tune coming up next. Been a classic brought to you by The Outhouse. How long has it been since you heard Red Sovine's Phantom 309? Well, I've got it ready for you. That's what I'm going to do here in a minute. Getting my questions all ready for Steel Joe's meal at 8:30, you know. We are going to play a game. It's trivia. I'm getting them together right now. I've only got one down. Two more to go. And you need to answer two out of three right to win a single-topping large pizza from Geno's. We'll see what happens at 8:30. Plan on playing. Nobody's in the Dairy Queen birthday club today. I can't believe that. Not a soul. Nobody's having a birthday today. And if you are, shame on you. You should have put your name in there because I'd be wishing you a happy birthday. Not to mention, you'd be in the running for a cake from Dairy Queen, a frozen ice cream cake, which I'll be giving away on Monday morning, about this very same time, too. Think about it. Join the Dairy Queen Birthday Club at WDNEFM.com.

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2: I was out on the West Coast trying to make a buck, and things didn't work out. I was down on my luck. Got tired of roaming and bumming around, so I started thumbing back east toward my hometown. Made a lot of miles the first 2 days, and I figured I'd be home in a week if my luck held out this way. But the third night I got stranded way out of town. At a cold, lonely crossroads, rain was pouring down. I was hungry and freezing, done caught a chill, when the lights of a big semi topped the hill. Lord, I sure was glad to hear them air brakes come on. And I climbed in that cab where I knew it'd be warm. At the wheel sat a big man. He weighed about 210. He stuck out his hand and said with a grin, "Big Joe's the name." I told him mine. And he said, "The name of my rig is Phantom 309. Well, I asked him why he called his rig such a name. He said, "Son, this old Mac can put them all to shame. There ain't a driver or a rig a running any line that's seen nothing but taillights from Phantom 309. Well, we rode and talked the better part of the night, when the lights of a truck stop came in sight. He said, "I'm sorry, son, this is as far as you go, 'cause I gotta make a turn just on up the road." Well, he tossed me a dime as he pulled her in low and said, "Have yourself a hot cup on old Big Joe." When Joe and his rig roared out in the night, in nothing flat he was clean out of sight. Well, I went inside and ordered me a cup, told the waiter Big Joe was setting me up. Oh, you could have heard a pin drop. It got deathly quiet, and the waiter's face turned kind of white. "Well, did I say something wrong?" I said with a halfway grin. He said, "No, this happens every now and then. Every driver in here knows Big Joe. But son, let me tell you what happened about 10 years ago. At the crossroads tonight where you flagged him down, there was a busload of kids coming from town. And they were right in the middle when Big Joe topped the hill. It could have been slaughter, but he turned his wheels. Well, Joe lost control, went into a skid, and gave his life to save that bunch of kids. And there at that crossroads was the end of a line for Big Joe and Phantom 309. But every now and then, some hiker will come by, and like you, Big Joe will give him a ride. Here, have another cup, and forget about the dime. Keep it as a souvenir from Big Joe and Phantom 309.
3: Red Sovine, Phantom 309. You gotta like Big Joe. That's all there is to it. I've got a festival report brought to you by St. George Medical Clinic. This is important stuff, okay? The coronation ceremony, because we have like a big 80% chance of rain today, has been moved to 12:30. That's 90 minutes earlier than the originally scheduled time at 2 p.m. So it's not going to be at 2. You got to get there much earlier, hoping to miss rain. At 12:30, it's all going to start. Now, there's still a practice for those of you involved. That's going to remain at 8 a.m. So there you go. Just thought you'd like to know. The coronation is going to be at 12:30 instead of 2 p.m. today. Remember, I told you.
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2: 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If you need information this afternoon, stop by the info booth on the corner of Davis Avenue and 3rd Street. 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At 7:30, it's the Elkins Volunteer Fire Department Fireman's Parade. 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

0: Boston. 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You're tuned to 98.9 WDNE. We're going to play Steel Joe's Meal for a single topping large pizza at 8:30. I've got my questions ready. You might want to study up on how to speak Salish. That's an Indian dialect. You check it out. You'll have to interpret a word for me. And famous sayings by famous people. You might want to kind of do that, I guess. It's one of the questions. And also hockey and people who played it and when their career started, that type of thing. It's just trivia. Two out of three of those, right? You got yourself a single-topping large pizza from Geno's. Now, thanks to St. George Medical Clinic, it's time for another festival report. And I just happen to know that there's been some important information put out that you need to know about. The coronation, of course, on this Friday, part of the Mountain State Forest Festival, is normally at 2 p.m. They have moved it because of the rain, not moved its location, but moved its time. It's now at 12:30 instead of 2 p.m., 90 minutes earlier than normal. Now, the practice begins at 8 for those of you involved, just to let you know they're going to do that. But we do have an 80% chance of rain today, so they're hoping to beat that rain. And again, the ceremony, the coronation ceremony, has been moved to 12:30 p.m. this afternoon. There you have it. Don't go up there thinking it's all going to happen at 2, because Joe Danger told you it's going to happen at 12:30.
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10: Here's the Metro News AccuWeather forecast. Today, expect mostly cloudy skies with a few showers and a thunderstorm possible in the afternoon. The high will reach 78. Tonight, anticipate rain throughout the night with a low of 56. Tomorrow will be cooler and less humid with a mix of clouds and sun reaching a high of 65. Sunday will bring periods of rain with a high of 68. By Monday, we can look forward to increasing sunshine and a high of 65. For weather anytime, download the AccuWeather app. For Metro News, I'm meteorologist Joe Lundberg.
0: Thanks, sir. Right now, 55 degrees and a big old good morning to you. My term, Joe Danger. I'm with you till about 9 o'clock this morning. Got a lot of stuff going on. We're going to play Steel Joe's Meal. I've been talking about that. I've got Bluegrass at 7:30 with a brand new song. And I'll tell you more about that as we, you know, get closer to that. Before that, even, it's the Farmer's Almanac. Thanks to Liggett Supply in Mill Creek. In the meantime, 1974 only made it to number 3. Here's Mel Tillis.

0: Luke Combs and Refix some things. WDD 649 and about 55 degrees. It's time to get the kids up to the microphone. Mrs. D'Amato's fourth grade class for North Elementary School. They're going to lead us in the Pledge of Allegiance. 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
1: 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And I want to throw this out. The parade, no, not the parade. I'm thinking I've got parade on my mind. The coronation is going on a little bit earlier than normal. It's usually set at 2 o'clock. And that's going to be held a little bit earlier, folks, 90 minutes earlier. It's actually going to start at 12:30, okay? 12:30, the coronation begins. Now, they're going to start practice at 8 this morning like normal, but don't think you're going to wait till, 1 o'clock to go get you a good seat. No, no, no. It's all going to start at 12:30 today, the coronation of Maid Sylvia. There you go. Just wanted to let you know.
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4: For the Metro News Minute, I'm Chris Lawrence. The entire Marshall County community remains in shock after the grim details of a double homicide have been revealed. 25-year-old Kyle Fabrizio shot two people at their home outside Moundsville. Dead are 44-year-old David Will and 46-year-old Monica Will. Sheriff Michael Dougherty said the motive was even more tragic.
5: Mr. Fabrizio had issues with both parents because he had evidently met the juvenile daughter at church and wanted to possibly date her. The parents, they had said no to that because Fabrizio being 25 and their daughter being 16.
4: When deputies arrived on the scene, Fabrizio had that 16-year-old daughter at gunpoint on the porch and fired at deputies, who returned a single shot and killed him on the porch. Monica Will, meanwhile, was a teacher at John Marshall High School. School and all activities associated with homecoming Thursday were canceled. Counselors will be there today. With the Metro
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7: Here's the Metro News AccuWeather forecast. Today, expect mostly cloudy skies with a few showers and a thunderstorm possible in the afternoon. The high will reach 78. Tonight, anticipate rain throughout the night with a low of 56. Tomorrow will be cooler and less humid with a mix of clouds and sun reaching a high of 65. Sunday will bring periods of rain with a high of 68. By Monday, we can look forward to increasing sunshine and a high of 65. For weather anytime, download the AccuWeather app. For Metro News, I'm meteorologist Joe Lundberg.
1: Well, we're back to 51 degrees. You're tuned to 98.9 WDNE. We're going to play Steel Joe's Meal in an hour and a half from right now. 8:30 or so, real close to that. I'll ask you to call up and answer 2 out of 3 trivia questions. You might just win yourself a single-topping large pizza from Gino's Pizza and Spaghetti House. Now, we're going to play again Monday morning, and we'll play for a dozen donuts from Bird's House of Donuts, a sponsor in the morning show every day of the week, Monday through Friday. This month, they've got a pumpkin cake donut and a pumpkin cream-filled donut. Ho, ho, ho. It's Pumpkin City at Bird's House of Donuts. Here's all my exes, Laura and Elena, and Florida Georgia Line sipping on fire. I've got that next.

Sipping on Fire. That's the Florida Georgia Line on 98.9 WDNE. Not a birthday one of the Dairy Queen Birthday Club. Sorry to say, nobody. But now tomorrow's Saturday, and I'm not here on Saturday to do it, you know, to wish people a happy birthday. So we do have people having birthdays tomorrow. I'll go ahead and do that because that's the kind of guy I am. Charlotte McAtee, happy birthday. Paula Elmore, Melody Wolford, and Doug Wolford. I thought their birthday was yesterday, but it shows up as of today. Actually, tomorrow, I mean, the 3rd. So there you go. Happy birthday to you. You are in the running to win that cake. On Monday morning, we'll announce the winner of the frozen ice cream cake from Dairy Queen. Here's Taylor Swift. I knew it. I knew you on WDNE.

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0: 1984, Waylon Jennings in America, classic brought to you by The Outhouse. Horse Festival reports made possible by St. George Medical Clinic. And there are, of course, a lot going on today. I've got a few things I want to pass on to you. And the Randolph County Senior Bazaar is going on at the Randolph County Senior Center, of course, on 5th Street. And that'll open at 9 this morning, run till 3 this afternoon. And Mountain State Forest Festival crafts and more at the rail yard from 9 to 7 o'clock. And let me see, Primitive Campers exhibit. They'll open at 9 for you to walk through and talk to those guys and gals. And the Darden Mill exhibit at the Appalachian Forest Discovery Center. That'll go on from 9:30 to 4:30. We've got the coronation normally set for 2 o'clock. They've changed that, hopefully, to beat the rain. That's going to happen at 12:30 today. So pass that on, will you? You know, folks that wanted to go to that. 11:30, the music's going to start. There is a practice, by the way, at 8 this morning for those of you involved in the coronation of Maid Sylvia. So it's going to actually happen at 12:30 instead of 2 this afternoon. And, of course, we've got the Elkins Volunteer Fire Department Fireman's Parade. That is set to start at 7:30 this evening. The Queen's Ball at 9 o'clock, and that'll be at the Phil Gaynor Community Center. 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
2: 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With more practical tips and useful advice, this is the Old Farmer's Almanac Radio Report for Sunday, October 4th, the 277th day of the year. Actress Alicia Silverstone was born on this day, and carving on Mount Rushmore began in 1927. You likely have at least one neighbor who mows over their leaf-covered lawn instead of raking it. Chances are that neighbor is being more shrewd than lazy. When leaves are chopped and left on the lawn, they act as a natural fertilizer. Microbes from the decaying leaf bits fortify the soil with nutrients, setting the stage for a lusher, greener lawn next year. One catch is that the job isn't always easier than raking. To chop the leaves finely enough, you might need to make multiple passes with a mower, using your machine's mulch setting if it has one. 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
3: 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Then, at 2, the event everyone can't wait to see, when a maid becomes a queen. The coronation of Maid Sylvia. If you need information this afternoon, stop by the info booth on the corner of Davis Avenue and 3rd Street. 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At 7:30, it's the Elkins Volunteer Fire Department Fireman's Parade. Wrapping up the festivities is the Queen's Ball at 9 p.m. Autumn in color at the 88th Mountain State Forest Festival.
0: And a correction on that, the...

0: coronation has been moved from 2 o'clock back to 12:30. I didn't want that to confuse you. Yes, it has been moved. The time now, they're going to have it in the same place. But the time has been set up 90 minutes earlier than normal. So at 2 o'clock, yes, you could have, on any normal festival day, you could have done that. But they're not doing it at 2. They're doing it at 12:30. Just want to make that clear.
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4: Well, welcome to Festival City. 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
5: We've got coronation this afternoon. I know we're all excited to see Maid Sylvia Emma Snyder's gown. So I'm sure she will look absolutely stunning at 2 o'clock this afternoon.
4: This is what it's all been leading up to. I know they've had a week of school tours and visiting the community centers and areas around the county. So many people have been able to engage and talk to Emma and her court. So it's been a wonderful week. And of course, we are just leading up to this preface. And, coronation is its own pageantry of colors and music. And so it's a great time. The weather's going to be beautiful. And we are looking forward to this this big event happening right here in Randolph County at the Citizens Amphitheater and Deeney campus.
5: Yes, and before we go watch coronation, we'll check out all of the craft shows around town this morning, photography exhibit, forestry and wood products, the art show, go see the primitive campers, see what life was like a few years ago. Not for me, but I enjoy it. Lots going on there, and everything in the city park. Lots going on in city park today. It's hustling and bustling.
4: Yes, so. It is. And then, of course, tonight you have the Firemen's Parade, which will kick off at 7:30. So please come downtown and enjoy the lights and the sirens. Again, Queen Sylvia will be there riding on one of the fire trucks.
5: It's my favorite event. I love the Fireman's Parade.
4: and then this evening, of course, it's always a late night for all of those involved, but the Queen's Ball will kick off at 9 p.m. at the Phil Gaynor Community Center.
5: Yeah, so busy day.
4: Busy day. Everybody will be tired tomorrow.
3: Oh, yes. Everyone, thanks so much for stopping by, and enjoy the festival today. We'll see you out and about today and tomorrow, and thank you so much. This is Melissa with WBRC Media.
4: Thank you.
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Bluegrass time. I want to take a minute and invite you to tune in 2 hours of the kind of music I'm about to play. 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Got a new tune by Crow Creek and written by a guy by the name of Brian Sears out of London, Kentucky. I think you'll like this one. It's called Smiles to Go.

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3: Here's the Metro News AccuWeather forecast. Today, expect mostly cloudy skies with a few showers and a thunderstorm possible in the afternoon. The high will reach 78. Tonight, anticipate rain throughout the night with a low of 56. Tomorrow will be cooler and less humid with a mix of clouds and sun reaching a high of 65. Sunday will bring periods of rain with a high of 68. By Monday, we can look forward to increasing sunshine and a high of 65. For weather anytime, download the AccuWeather app. For Metro News, I'm meteorologist Joe Lundberg.
4: We're still at 51 degrees at WDNE. St. George Medical Clinic bringing you Forest Festival updates throughout the festival. And I wanted to remind you today, if you haven't heard yet, it's not a reminder. This could be breaking news to you. I don't know. We'll have to take a second and see. At any rate, what I was going to tell you about is the coronation. There's been a change, and you need to understand that. All right, at 2 o'clock normally, they would have had that today. The coronation has not been canceled or anything, but due to the chance of rain, big up there at 80% later today, they have moved it back. Instead of 2 p.m., it's going to start at 12:30 today. For the coronation, same place, same location. It's just that it's going to begin at 12:30, and the music will start at 11:30. Okay, so there you go. Practice, they are about to get underway here in just a few minutes. So if you're involved in it, you still have a practice this morning at 8 o'clock, but the coronation itself is going to start at 12:30 this afternoon.

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0: Back, John King, a three-name guy doing that one. That's Get to Drinking on WD&E The Fall. Cody Johnson just ahead of that. 7:52 in the morning with Joe Danger and a festival report. A quick one for you from St. George Medical Clinic. They're bringing you those. We've got the coronation starting at 12:30 today instead of 2 o'clock. I'm going to hit this hard because I want everybody to know. Don't go thinking that I'll just get there at 1 o'clock, get a good seat, blah, blah, blah. No, it's not going to happen. You're going to miss half of it. 12:30 it starts today. Because of the threat of rain, they've moved it back 90 minutes. So it's going to start at 12:30. The music is actually going to start at 11:30 today. Just wanted to let you know, pass the word.
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1: With the Metro News Minute, I'm Chris Lawrence. A double homicide in Marshall County was the result of a forbidden relationship. That's the word from County Sheriff Michael Dougherty. 25-year-old Kyle Fabrizio of Moundsville shot and killed 44-year-old David Will and his 46-year-old wife Monica Will in their home early Thursday morning. Dougherty said when deputies arrived, they found Fabrizio holding the couple's 16-year-old daughter hostage.
2: He did have her holding her around the neck and did have a pistol to her head. At that time, my deputy that was armed with a rifle recognized the immediate danger that the juvenile was in, and he did fire one round at Fabrizio to neutralize the suspect.
1: Fabrizio died at the scene. The teen girl and her 14-year-old brother were unharmed. Turns out Fabrizio was angry at the couple for disallowing him to have a romantic relationship with their daughter. Monica Will was a teacher at John Marshall High School. School was canceled Thursday, but will resume today. With the Metro News Minute, I'm Chris Lawrence.
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4: Here's the Metro News AccuWeather forecast. Today, expect mostly cloudy skies with a few showers and a thunderstorm possible in the afternoon. The high will reach 78. Tonight, anticipate rain throughout the night with a low of 56. Tomorrow will be cooler and less humid with a mix of clouds and sun reaching a high of 65. Sunday will bring periods of rain with a high of 68. By Monday, we can look forward to increasing sunshine and a high of 65. For weather anytime, download the AccuWeather app. For Metro News, I'm meteorologist Joe Lundberg.
5: Right now, 51 degrees at WDNE. With me in the studio, got a couple of musicians. Good morning, guys and gals.
6: Good morning.
7: Good morning, buddy.
5: You guys, being a musician, this has got to be early for you.
6: It's so early.
7: No. Well, yeah, I guess a little bit early for a musician side of it.
5: Well, I have to start with Nina because she's prettier than you, Rocky.
7: I agree.
5: Dollar is to it. Dollar is to it. Nina, tell us what you got. Why are you here with me in the studio today?
6: We're here because it's Force Festival weekend, and we've got some great things going on down at the Rail Yard. Tonight we have our Echoes of Icon show, and tomorrow we have our Mainline show. Just something else to do this evening. Huge production. It's unlike anything you're going to see in the area, and we are trying to invite people to come out tonight.
5: Well, if you're visiting Elkins, you're coming in for the festival, you might not know, but the Rail Yard has a brand new building there. You might have seen it, and that's a multi-million dollar affair. Not a bad seat in the house.
6: Not a bad seat.
5: And if you are thinking about maybe you

0: you've ever been out to one of the shows out in...
1: You're talking like Branson?
2: In Branson.
0: Yes, yeah. That's what I was trying to think. Branson, Missouri shows. You guys are a cut above that, so I just wanted to put that out.
2: Well,
0: let people know what they're...
1: Thanks, yeah. Joe.
0: And Rocky, you're a police officer.
1: I am, Joe. Yeah.
0: You're one of my favorite police officers in the world.
1: Look at you scoring points already this morning.
0: Next time you stop
1: you're
0: me,
1: one
0: you
1: of
0: remember
1: my
0: this.
1: DJs.
0: You remember this moment.
1: I will.
0: I buttered you up, man.
1: No, you got it.
0: At least let me off with a warning.
1: And always.
0: What do you do in this show? I want to know what you do.
1: I do exactly what my wife tells me to
0: exactly.
1: do in this show.
0: Good answer.
2: Good answer.
1: You know, as Nina said, tonight's the Echoes of Icons, so there's a lot of comedy in the Echoes of Icons, you know. So, and first half, we primarily dress up and entertain, imitate as much as possible certain country music artists, you know. And mm-hmm. I don't want to give it all away because it's a really great show, Joe.
0: But it's not just country, though.
1: No, because in the second half, when we go into that, it's rock mm-hmm. and pop stars.
0: Yeah.
1: So, and the comedian... Jamie Queen from over in Buchanan comes over, and she's Penny Merle and does a great job as a comedian. And the whole band just has fun. It just goes out through the whole audience, and the audience has fun. If we have fun, they have fun, vice versa.
0: Right.
1: And it makes a great show.
0: Yeah, a good audience makes the show, doesn't it?
1: Oh, it absolutely
0: does. When they get into it.
2: Right. I think we love what we do, and that's infectious. You know what I mean? Everybody in the audience... they seem to really, really be enjoying ourselves. You know, we haven't heard any bad reviews so far.
0: You're not going to either. That's all there is to it. So, if you're looking for something to do tonight, go to the shows in the rail yard. And they start what time?
2: Go ahead.
1: They start at 7 o'clock. But I also wanted to throw this in there, Joe. Come hungry, mm-hmm. because the chef down there at the rail yard is incredible. Chef Jared, mm-hmm. oh, my Lord, he makes good food.
2: Right.
0: So you can eat and then see the show.
2: Right. That's right. We have concessions tonight because it's Force Festival. He's actually outside of the building, just right outside. They've got some tables set up there, and he's got a grill set up and a good menu there tonight and tomorrow.
0: Nina, tell me, who are you going to be tonight?
2: Tonight, I'm going to be Reba McEntire. I'm going to be Dolly Parton. I'm going to be Whitney Houston. I'm going to be Tina Turner. Oh, Tina Turner.
0: I bet.
2: Man,
0: that's got to be wild.
2: I don't know how she did it. I don't know how she did it because she's such a.
0: Shook a lot.
2: Well, she did, but man, I'm getting old for this. My knees ache after Tina Turner.
1: She shook a lot.
0: Well, yeah, but when you're doing a show, because I used to be in some years ago, but anyway, when you're doing a show, the adrenaline kicks in.
2: It does.
0: You forget about those knobby knees and all the problems and just have a blast.
2: You know, I always say, as soon as the music stops, my feet start hurting, my knees start hurting, I'm so tired. But when the music's going, it just fills you up. It really, really does. It fills you up. And like I say, you're not going to see anything like this anywhere near. We've got costuming, huge video, dancing, singing, comedy. I mean, you're getting everything mm-hmm. in one area. Comfortable theater seating. We have 420 seats in the theater. State-of-the-art sound and lights. It's really a great show.
0: Do they have to get tickets before or at the door?
2: You can get tickets before at therailyardwv.com, or you can come in the door and get them as well.
0: All right, guys, I want to break a leg. That's what I'm going to say.
2: And I'd like to say, too, this month we do have buses coming in from all over the country, and we do have shows every Thursday this month as well.
0: Oh, okay.
2: We've got some buses from Wisconsin, Indiana, Pennsylvania, Ohio coming in. Mm-hmm. So we've got a busy month ahead, so...
0: Well, you guys are going to kick some rear end tonight, I'm guarantee it. Plus tomorrow night's show. Don't forget about that.
2: That's right.
0: So if you're in for the festival, you got to make the rail yard shows. Again, they start at 7, but like Rocky said, get in there early, get yourself a great meal, and then sit back, and you're just, I guarantee you're going to enjoy. You'll call me and say, thank you, Joe, for showing me the way.
2: That's right.
1: That's exactly what they'll say.
0: You guys have a good one.
1: You too,
2: thank you, Joe.
1: Thank you.
0: Knock them out.

Beer never broke my heart. That's Luke Combs on WGNE. Welcome to Festival City. We've got some changes to talk about. If you're just waking up and tuning in, thanks to St. George Medical Clinic. I'm going to take a look at the Mountain State Forest Festival report. We've got a change in the time of the coronation today. If you haven't heard all this yet, come on now. Pay attention to me. This is kind of important if you wanted to go and take in the coronation of Maid Sylvia. It's not going to be at 2 o'clock. They moved it up. It's going to be at 12:30. The music starts at 11:30. So at 12:30, the coronation will begin today, trying to beat the rain that's expected to move in. So, you know, keep your fingers crossed and all that. Grab an umbrella just in case, I guess. And there you go. It's at 12:30 today, not 2 p.m.

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0: Jason Aldean, Bill Tellamy, WDE 98.9 FM, the voice of Festival City. Just a reminder, thanks to St. George Medical Clinic, a quick festival report about the coronation. It's happening today at 12:30 instead of 2 o'clock, so get there well before you planned yesterday, okay? I want you to make it. I don't want you to miss it. I don't want you to miss playing for a single-topping large pizza from Gino's either. That's going on right now. You can call me at 304-636-9363. 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
0: And with me on the phone, caller number 1 just happens to be Bill Skidmore. Say good morning again, Bill.
2: Good morning, everybody.
0: You doing all right?
2: Doing fine.
0: Doing good. Are you taking in any of the festival?
2: Not yet. I might tomorrow.
0: Well, good for you, man. You enjoy it. I've got 3 questions, Bill. You know how it's played. You've won before many a time.
2: Yes, indeed, I have.
0: All right.
2: A few times.
0: Well, we've got people in for the festival that might not know what's happening. It's a game of Steal Joe's Meal. 3 trivia questions, and Bill's got to answer 2 out of 3 to win that single-topping pizza from Gino's Pizza and Spaghetti House in downtown Elkins. Bill, here's question number 1. What word do we derive from the Salish Indian word for wild man? Is it Pinocchio, Sasquatch, or Barney Fife?
2: I think it's the last one, Joe.
0: You think it's Barney?
2: Yeah.
0: Barney Fife.
2: Yeah.
0: The famous deputy on the Mayberry RFD?
2: Is that what that is? I didn't know it.
0: Yeah.
2: I think that's what I thought it was.
0: Uh-huh. So you're thinking it's not Pinocchio, it's not Sasquatch, but it's Barney Fife.
2: Well, let's go with the second one.
0: Oh, Sasquatch?
2: Yeah.
0: Well, you should.
2: Yeah, it sounds like an Indian thing.
0: There you go. That's exactly right. Good.
2: Yeah.
0: Good. See, now that's how you do it, Bill. You work your way through it.
2: All right,
0: uh-huh.
2: Joe.
0: Good thinking, buddy. Question number 2, and you only need 1 more. Who first said, genius is 1% inspiration and 99% perspiration? Was that Thomas Edison, Thomas Jefferson, or Pee Wee Herman?
2: Pee Wee Herman.
0: Pee Wee Herman. No,
2: yeah.
0: No. Thomas Edison, bud.
2: Oh, okay.
0: Thomas Edison. Sorry.
2: Oh, Lordy me.
0: Pee Wee never.
2: Oh, my gosh.
0: Yeah. Pee Wee never said anything important.
2: Yeah.
0: Anyway, question number 3, and you got to get this one for a single-topping large pizza from Gino's. In what year did Wayne Gretzky's professional hockey career begin? Was it 1960, 1965, or 1978, Bill?
2: I'd say it was 1965. Yeah.
0: Were you watching hockey at that time?
2: No, I was not.
0: Oh, well. But you're pretty sure it's 1965, though.
2: No, say them again, Joe.
0: 1960, 1965, and 1978.
2: 1978.
0: You're changing your answer? Is that what you're telling me, Bill?
2: Yeah.
0: 1978. You're going to go with that?
2: Yeah.
0: Well, you should.
2: All right.
0: You just want a pizza.

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1: Metro News Sports. Good morning. I'm Daniel Woods. The West Virginia football team takes on Iowa State in its first true road game Saturday. Head coach Rich Rodriguez says Cyclone coach Jimmy Rogers has made an impact in his first season already.
2: They're physical, very aggressive, well-coached. You could tell the five or six guys I'm just talking about on defense that he took over from Washington State are all really good players and that they understand the system. They did a good job. They got the best players from Washington State to transfer there and know their system defensively.
1: WVU and ISU kick off Saturday at noon. The Marshall football team is on the road at James Madison to open Sun Belt Conference play. Quarterback Carlos Del Rio Wilson wants to keep the offense rolling, but says James Madison's defense presents some challenges to that.
3: They up front five. They like to move a lot, do some slanting, try to show one thing and then do another. So I say mostly they up front, we just got to have our O-line ready for any stunts and slants that they do, and they do take care of that. We're going to execute the whole game.
1: Marshall and James Madison kick off Saturday at 3:45. The Atlanta Braves are the last team into the MLB Divisional Series, beating the Philadelphia Phillies 6-2 to win the National League Wild Card Series in three games. Matt Olson, Ozzie Albies, and Michael Harris II all homered for Atlanta. And the Cleveland Browns are a surprise 3-1, beating the Pittsburgh Steelers 27-24 on Thursday Night Football. 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
4: Come on, Liam, let's go! Get open! 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Oh, come on, use your head. 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
5: There he goes again. 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
6: That's what Liam wants.
5: That's what we all want.
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1: 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The WVSSAC is levying sanctions against Chapmanville High School, putting the school on probation for 2 years and its boys basketball program on probation for 3 years. An assistant coach for boys basketball has been suspended 365 days. Head coach Brad Knapper faces a suspension that is subject to appeal. With sports, Sunday.
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7: Here's the Metro News AccuWeather forecast. Today, expect mostly cloudy skies with a few showers and a thunderstorm possible in the afternoon. The high will reach 78. Tonight, anticipate rain throughout the night with a low of 56. Tomorrow will be cooler and less humid with a mix of clouds and sun reaching a high of 65. Sunday will bring periods of rain with a high of 68. By Monday, we can look forward to increasing sunshine and a high of 65. For weather anytime, download the AccuWeather app. For Metro News, I'm meteorologist Joe Lundberg.
8: Temperatures around the area in the low 50s right now at WDNE. Coming up, a classic country cut, My Hero, Merle Haggard. We're going back to 1978. It's been a great afternoon. Right now, here's a song called Ancient Wisdom.

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0: When it comes to news, we're first in country. Country News Now. Wynonna's first new album in a decade is out today, and she calls The Hard Truth her album of peace.
1: This is the record that I do before I die kind of thing. This is it. This was like, okay, if I have one more record, then this is the record. I had so many records out, so many songs, so many things written about me. Mom's book, Ashley's book. This is my book. This is my telling.
0: I'm Lisa Manning for Country News Now.
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1: With the Metro News Minute, I'm Chris Lawrence. Emotional pleas from those surrounding Whitesville Elementary to the Boone County Board of Education.
2: This place, it's magical. And I know you're looking at me thinking, I'm just a number or I'm a dollar sign, but this place is home.
1: That's teacher Kelsey Perdue, who spoke at a school closing hearing last night. The board is proposing closing the school and sending its students next year to Sherman Elementary amid a growing multi-million dollar budget deficit. The month of October brings burning restrictions in West Virginia. All fires have to be confined at the hours of 5 p.m. to 7 a.m. State Forestry Director Jeremy Jones says despite the rain, it doesn't

0: take long for things to become volatile again.
1: Yeah, our major fuel type here is in West Virginia is hardwood leaf litter. Yeah, that's a fine fuel that the RHs drop, the dryer sits in, the sun shines on it. It doesn't take but a few hours for it to dry out, even after a decent rain.
0: And those restrictions are in place for the remainder of the year. With a Metro News Minute, I'm Chris Lawrence.
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5: Here's the Metro News AccuWeather forecast. Today, expect mostly cloudy skies with a few showers and a thunderstorm possible in the afternoon. The high will reach 78. Tonight, anticipate rain throughout the night with a low of 56. Tomorrow will be cooler and less humid with a mix of clouds and sun reaching a high of 65. Sunday will bring periods of rain with a high of 68. By Monday, we can look forward to increasing sunshine and a high of 65. For weather anytime, download the AccuWeather app. For Metro News, I'm meteorologist Joe Lundberg.
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She was storming through the house that day, and I could tell she was leaving. And I thought, oh, she'll be back, till she turned around and pointed at the wall and said,

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2: With this Metro News Minute, I'm Jeff Jenkins. The body of a Preston County man who drowned after his boat capsized in Lake Erie in August has been recovered. Brewster Mills resident Rodney Neiman was 73. Salmonella, what we know as food poisoning, is on the increase in Monongahela County. The county health department says more than a dozen cases have been confirmed in recent days, some of them resulting in hospitalizations. Medical officials trying to determine if there's some link between the cases. The West Virginia Hospital Association will wrap up its annual three-day gathering today at the Greenbrier Resort. Governor Patrick Morrissey is scheduled to address association members there. Morrissey says he'll be discussing the Rural Healthcare Transformation Initiative. Morrissey spent Thursday at the Pumpkin Festival in Milton.
3: Now I'm told that this year's theme is Stars and Stripes and Pumpkin Delights. That's a pretty cool theme.
2: Celebrating the nation's 250th birthday, that festival continues today in Cabell County. With this Metro News Minute, I'm Jeff Jenkins.

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1: Here's the Metro News AccuWeather forecast. Today, expect mostly cloudy skies with a few showers and a thunderstorm possible in the afternoon. The high will reach 78. Tonight, anticipate rain throughout the night with a low of 56. Tomorrow will be cooler and less humid with a mix of clouds and sun reaching a high of 65. Sunday will bring periods of rain with a high of 68. By Monday, we can look forward to increasing sunshine and a high of 65. For weather anytime, download the AccuWeather app. For Metro News, I'm meteorologist Joe Lundberg.

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2: With this Metro News Minute, I'm Jeff Jenkins. When it comes to cybersecurity threats, there may be zero time to prepare. That's what the Charleston Zero Conference is about, taking place today. Spokesman Dr. Adam Beatty.
3: Well, it's a vulnerability that nobody knows exists until it's presented and actually attacked. So that's what we're trying to do with the presentation. We're trying to make everybody aware of things that they may have never even heard before.
2: That conference taking place at the University of Charleston the next 2 days. Appalachian Power updating the State Public Service Commission on where things are with a possible purchase of Black Diamond Power. Appalachian says it's doing its due diligence. Read the latest at WVMetroNews.com. Rain's approaching the mountain state, expected to arrive this afternoon. That rain likely heavier as the front enters. Overall, about a quarter of an inch possible in some locations. Not a washout, but steady at times. State Forester Jeremy Jones says rain every few days will lessen the chance of outdoor fires getting out of hand and turning into wildfires. Fall burning rules went into effect Thursday. With this Metro News Minute, I'm Jeff Jenkins.

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This Saturday, the Mountaineers are headed to Iowa State. We've got live coverage all day starting at 9 o'clock. The game kicks off at noon, and then stay tuned for the post-game. 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
2: Well, welcome to Festival City. 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
3: We've got coronation this afternoon. I know we're all excited to see Maid Sylvia Emma Snyder's gown. So I'm sure she will look absolutely stunning at 2 o'clock this afternoon.
2: This is what it's all been leading up to. I know they've had a week of school tours and visiting the community centers and areas around the county. So many people have been able to engage and talk to Emma and her court. So it's been a wonderful week. And of course, we are just leading up to this preface. And, coronation is its own pageantry of colors and music. And so it's a great time. The weather's going to be beautiful. And we are looking forward to this this big event happening right here in Randolph County at the Citizens Amphitheater and Deeney campus.
3: Yes, and before we go watch coronation, we'll check out all of the craft shows around town this morning, photography exhibit, forestry and wood products, the art show, go see the primitive campers, see what life was like a few years ago. Not for me, but I enjoy it. Lots going on there, and everything in the city park. Lots going on in city park today. It's hustling and bustling.
2: Yes, so. It is. And then, of course, tonight you have the Firemen's Parade, which will kick off at 7:30. So please come downtown and enjoy the lights and the sirens. Again, Queen Sylvia will be there riding on one of the fire trucks.
3: It's my favorite event. I love the Fireman's Parade.
2: and then this evening, of course, it's always a late night for all of those involved, but the Queen's Ball will kick off at 9 p.m. at the Phil Gaynor Community Center.
3: Yeah, so busy day.
2: Busy day. Everybody will be tired tomorrow.
1: Oh, yes. Everyone, thanks so much for stopping by, and enjoy the festival today. We'll see you out and about today and tomorrow, and thank you so much. This is Melissa with WBRC Media.
2: Thank you.
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4: Here's the Metro News AccuWeather forecast. Today, expect mostly cloudy skies with a few showers and a thunderstorm possible in the afternoon. The high will reach 78. Tonight, anticipate rain throughout the night with a low of 56. Tomorrow will be cooler and less humid with a mix of clouds and sun reaching a high of 65. Sunday will bring periods of rain with a high of 68. By Monday, we can look forward to increasing sunshine and a high of 65. For weather anytime, download the AccuWeather app. For Metro News, I'm meteorologist Joe Lundberg.

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4: Here's the Metro News AccuWeather forecast. Today, expect mostly cloudy skies with a few showers and a thunderstorm possible in the afternoon. The high will reach 78. Tonight, anticipate rain throughout the night with a low of 56. Tomorrow will be cooler and less humid with a mix of clouds and sun reaching a high of 65. Sunday will bring periods of rain with a high of 68. By Monday, we can look forward to increasing sunshine and a high of 65. For weather anytime, download the AccuWeather app. For Metro News, I'm meteorologist Joe Lundberg.
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9: Here's the Metro News AccuWeather forecast. Today, expect mostly cloudy skies with a few showers and a thunderstorm possible in the afternoon. The high will reach 78. Tonight, anticipate rain throughout the night with a low of 56. Tomorrow will be cooler and less humid with a mix of clouds and sun reaching a high of 65. Sunday will bring periods of rain with a high of 68. By Monday, we can look forward to increasing sunshine and a high of 65. For weather anytime, download the AccuWeather app. For Metro News, I'm meteorologist Joe Lundberg.

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1: I knew I'd see her around. I'd be at some party. She'd show up and I'd be walking out. 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I'd act

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It's hitting a little too close to home. 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She was

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3: With this Metro News Minute, I'm Jeff Jenkins. Harrison County-based Salem University coming up short today in its attempt to convince the State Higher Education Policy Commission to take it off the suspension list when it comes to allowing students to receive state financial aid. You can read more at WVMetroNews.com. A new fall foliage report from the State Division of Tourism points to places like Dolly Sod, Spruce Knob, and Blackwater Falls as the best places to see the changing leaves this weekend. West Virginia Tourism Public Relations Coordinator Lindsay Funk says this is a great time of year.
4: Fall is by far one of the busiest seasons in West Virginia. Of course, our beautiful colors attract so many people, and even though it's our busiest season, it's still a very uncrowded destination compared to other states.
3: Bridge Day at the New River Gorge Bridge in Fayette County 2 weeks from tomorrow. The West Virginia Hospital Association is celebrating its 100th year of existence with its annual conference at the Greenbrier Resort this week. Governor Morrissey spoke there earlier today. With this Metro News Minute, I'm Jeff Jenkins.
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6: Here's the Metro News AccuWeather forecast. Today, expect mostly cloudy skies with a few showers and a thunderstorm possible in the afternoon. The high will reach 78. Tonight, anticipate rain throughout the night with a low of 56. Tomorrow will be cooler and less humid with a mix of clouds and sun reaching a high of 65. Sunday will bring periods of rain with a high of 68. By Monday, we can look forward to increasing sunshine and a high of 65. For weather anytime, download the AccuWeather app. For Metro News, I'm meteorologist Joe Lundberg.

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Good Friday afternoon. Johnny checking in here. We got your country covered. The 88th Annual Mountain State Forest Festival in full effect. All your Forest Festival updates are brought to you by the St. George Medical Clinic, who offers same-day appointments. All you have to do is give them a call at 478-3339. 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

0: Justin I. Twain, 98.9 FM on a Friday afternoon. Thanks to everybody who came out last night and hung out downtown. Cletus had a great show. Melissa emceed, and it was a great turnout. So thank you very much for coming out and being a part of the wonderful 88th Annual Mountain State Forest Festival. We'll be checking in with Melissa here in just a little bit. She's going to be over in Davis, West Virginia Lottery, celebrating their 40th year and is 40 years a winner. So come by for an incredible chance to win. It's going to be a great evening. She's going to be there from 5 until 7. Joe's going to be in the thick of it all tomorrow between 11 and 1. He's going to be broadcasting live from Lens. So make sure you come out and celebrate 40 years of winners with us with the West Virginia Lottery. That's going to be at Lens tomorrow. And the Grand Parade going on. And Melissa and Roger will be in the parade getting their wave on. So yes, all your Forest Festival updates brought to you by the fine folks at the St. George Medical Clinic. Right now, we're headed to Nashville to see what's happening with Country News Now on 98.9 FM.
1: When it comes to news, we are first in country. Country News Now. We're kicking off the weekend with Miranda Lambert's new album, Crisco.

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12: 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It's the 88th Mountain State Forest Festival. With me, I have some folks from the Forest Festival, and they're going to talk a little bit about today, what's going on this Friday.
13: Well, welcome to Festival City. Today is the big Festival Friday day. We've got coronation this afternoon. I know we're all excited to see Maid Sylvia Emma Snyder's gown. So I'm sure she will look absolutely stunning at 2 o'clock this afternoon.
14: This is what it's all been leading up to. I know they've had a week of school tours and visiting the community centers and areas around the county.

0: so many people have been able to engage and talk to Emma and her court. So it's been a wonderful week. And of course, we are just leading up to this prefaces, and coronation is its own pageantry of colors and music, and so it's a great time. The weather's going to be beautiful, and we are looking forward to this this big event happening right here in Randolph County at the Citizens Amphitheater and Deeney campus.
1: Yes, and before we go watch coronation, we'll check out all of the craft shows around town this morning, photography exhibit, forestry and wood products, the art show, go see the primitive campers, see what life was like a few years ago. Not for me, but I enjoy it. Lots going on there, and everything in the city park. Lots going on in city park today. It's hustling and bustling.
0: Yes, so. It is. And then, of course, tonight you have the Firemen's Parade, which will kick off at 7:30. So please come downtown and enjoy the lights and the sirens. Again, Queen Sylvia will be there riding on one of the fire trucks.
1: It's my favorite event. I love the Firemen's Parade.
0: and then this evening, of course, it's always a late night for all of those involved, but the Queen's Ball will kick off at 9 p.m. at the Phil Gaynor Community Center.
1: Yeah, so busy day.
0: Busy day. Everybody will be tired tomorrow.
2: Oh, yes. Everyone, thanks so much for stopping by, and enjoy the festival today. We'll see you out and about today and tomorrow. And thank you so much. This is Melissa with WBRC Media.
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0: 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Joe Danger hooking you up in the morning about 8:35, and we wrap it up right here each afternoon about this time. Your Metro News Sports is all made possible by the fine folks at Seneca Designs.
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2: Metro News Sports. Good morning. I'm Daniel Woods. The West Virginia football team takes on Iowa State in its first true road game Saturday. Head coach Rich Rodriguez says Cyclone coach Jimmy Rogers has made an impact in his first season already.
3: A physical.

0: O-line ready for any stunts and slants that they do, and they do take care of that. We're going to execute the whole game.
1: Marshall and James Madison kick off Saturday at 3:45. The Atlanta Braves are the last team into the MLB Divisional Series, beating the Philadelphia Phillies 6-2 to win the National League Wild Card Series in three games. Matt Olson, Ozzie Albies, and Michael Harris II all homered for Atlanta. And the Cleveland Browns are a surprise 3-1, beating the Pittsburgh Steelers 27-24 on Thursday Night Football. 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
2: Come on, Liam, let's go! Get open! 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
3: That's what we all want.
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1: 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The WVSSAC is levying sanctions against Chapmanville High School, putting the school on probation for 2 years and its boys basketball program on probation for 3 years. An assistant coach for boys basketball has been suspended 365 days. Head coach Brad Knapper faces a suspension that is subject to appeal. With sports, I'm Daniel Woods.
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News coming up at 4, all thanks to Darren's Pizza Shack.

0: 98.9 FM. Lainey Wilson as we creep up on top of the 4 o'clock hour on a rainy Friday afternoon. The 88th annual Mountain State Forest Festival rolls on. We got the grand parade tomorrow. Melissa and Roger will be in the parade, so watch for them. And all your Forest Festival updates are brought to you by the St. George Medical Clinic, offering up same day appointments by calling 478-3339. That's 478-3339. And we'll be checking in with Melissa soon, all the way from Davis, West Virginia. She's hanging out with the West Virginia Lottery folks, and we're going to be talking to them, and she's going to tell us all about how you can be a part of this. And then Joe Danger is going to be at Lens tomorrow from 11 to 1 doing the same thing. So get out, make sure that you take a chance, and you might walk away a winner and have some fun with us all at the same time. So let me bounce out of the way and take care of a couple of things. We're back on the other side with Bailey Zimmerman, Thomas Rhett, and some Chris Stapleton as the afternoon drive rolls on. News coming up at the top of the hour, all thanks to Darren's Pizza Shack, and your healthy living update coming up as well, all thanks to the St. George Medical Clinic on 98.9 WDNA.
1: 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At 7:30, it's the Elkins Volunteer Fire Department Fireman's Parade. 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
3: With this Metro News Minute, I'm Jeff Jenkins. It's going to hurt for a while at John Marshall High School following the death of English teacher Monica Will. Sheriff's deputies say Will and her husband were murdered Thursday morning by a 25-year-old man upset with them because they would not allow him to date their 16-year-old daughter. Marshall County School Superintendent Dr. Shelby Haynes tells Metro News today counselors were at the school. You can read more at WVMetroNews.com. West Virginia Democrats will gather tomorrow night in Charleston for the party's Roosevelt Kennedy Dinner. Democratic National Committee Chairman Ken Martin will be the featured speaker. The Mountaineers on the road at Iowa State tomorrow. Marshall plays at James Madison. Her play-by-play man, Steve Cotton.
4: They are in the top 10 in the nation in scoring offense at 45 points a game, in scoring defense at 12 points a game. Now, the numbers are skewed. You're only 4 games in, that happens. But they beat Wagner 87-3.
3: With this Metro News Minute, I'm Jeff Jenkins.
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8: Here's the Metro News AccuWeather forecast. Tonight, expect rain throughout the night with fog developing late. The temperature will drop to 57 degrees. Tomorrow will bring less humidity along with a mix of clouds and sunshine, reaching a high of 67. Tomorrow night will be mostly cloudy with fog developing late, and the low will be 56. As we move into Sunday, anticipate periods of rain with a high of 68. Looking ahead to Monday, the day will start off cloudy, but sunshine will return with a high temperature of 65. For weather, anytime, download the AccuWeather app. For Metro News, I'm meteorologist Jason Caterina.
9: And good afternoon, Johnny, checking in the last hour of the afternoon drive. We're going to put the ribbon on things and call it a day. 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We'll be checking in with Melissa here in a little bit. She's out on a live-action broadcast, and we'll be hearing from Rocky and Nina here in just a little bit as well. So top of the day, Kenny Chesney's Carrying On 98.9 FM.

98.9 WDNE. Football Friday night tonight, and the Tigers of Elkins headed over to Grafton. Mike and Angelo on the air about 6:45 tonight. Kick set for 7 o'clock, and stick around afterwards. Fred Persinger and Dave Jekyll in with high school game night. It's wall-to-wall football all right here starting at 6:40 tonight on 98.9 FM, your home for Tigers sports.

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0: 98.9 FM, Luke Combs and Be By You, working our way through the 4 o'clock hour on a Festival Friday, and we do hope you guys are having a super fantastic day. The Mountain State Forest Festival rolls on, and your Forest Festival updates, all thanks to the St. George Medical Clinic, and they offer up all the services for your needs, medical, behavioral health, physical therapy, vision services, and more, and they also offer up same-day appointments by calling 478-3339. That's the St. George Medical Clinic hooking us up with festival updates. And once again, the Grand Parade tomorrow. Look for Melissa and Roger as they make their way through the parade. And Joe's going to be broadcasting live from 11 to 1 at Lens with the West Virginia Lottery, celebrating 40 years of winners. So lots happening. Coming up here just a little bit, we'll join Mike and Angelo as they kick off football tonight. That's actually at 7 o'clock. Pre-game's about 6:45 as the Elkins travel over to Grafton to play. And we'll have all of that right here. High school game night following, and tomorrow at 9 o'clock, WVU on the radio. So make sure you join us for all of that, and it's all right here on your new home for Mountaineer Sports. We're back in moments with more of the Afternoon Drive on 98.9 FM WDNA.
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0: 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Stella Lefty and Boston as we work our way through the 4 o'clock hour. Hey, we'll talk to Rocky Hebb and Nina Hebb Sharp here in just a little bit. We're going to have them. I had them in studio this morning. I recorded the interview and we're going to play it back because we got a lot of happening this weekend and we want you guys to know about it. So we'll be talking to them as we wrap up the hour and call it a day and get you into the 5 news coming up at the top of the hour. All thanks to Bob's Automotive. And we'll get you into the drive at 5, all brought to you by Beender. So right now, it's time to take a look at our Tucker County Sports Report. We'll follow that up with your Mountaineer Report. It's all coming up next on 98.9 WDNA.
1: 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It's rivalry night for the Mountain Lions as Tucker County hits the road to Franklin to take on the Pendleton County Wildcats in a Potomac Valley 2 matchup. The Mountain Lions enter tonight's contest with a 2-3 record and are currently ranked number 5 in the conference. Pendleton County comes into the game at 2-2, and the Wildcats are ranked number 2 in the conference. It's a matchup between two conference rivals with kickoff set for 7 p.m. For the latest on the Mountain Lions, stay tuned to this WVRC media station. That has been your Tucker County Sports Report, brought to you by Atkins Home Center, a proud sponsor of Tucker County Sports.
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3: Iowa State's coach likes what he sees of West Virginia. 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
3: Iowa State head football coach Jimmy Rogers is a fan of Rich Rodriguez. That's in all likelihood because the two seem to have similar personalities. They like their football physical, and they communicate in a very direct style.
5: Obviously, he's had a ton of success everywhere he's been. The transition that he's had already at West Virginia and what he's done there has been awesome. But I knew him back when I was going to camps down when he was the head coach at the University of Arizona. So my impressions of him is that he's black and white, and he'll says it how he is. I kind of love people like that. So watching their team play, the physicality, the effort, and how those guys operate, I mean, you can see there's a demand of excellence. And so we're going to have our hands full here. There's an appreciation for their staff, but also their team just in general.
3: In particular, Rogers thinks a lot about WVU quarterback Michael Hawkins, who will enter this week's game number 2 nationally in rushing touchdowns among all players at any position, and he's 5th nationally in points responsible for.
5: This quarterback, Hawkins, is probably one of the fastest players in the country. He's extremely explosive. And then they have a downhill running back that he'll make you pay too, just because he'll get behind his pads. And they do a really good job in their scheme, and they grow really fast. So everybody needs to be able to get their feet in the ground, get a line, get their eyes right, know the call, and then execute the plan, because they're not going to give you a whole lot of time to process with how fast that they're on the football. And so although they may make the scheme naturally simpler on their end, they also do it at mock speed, where it challenges you defensively to be able to execute really against the same type of offense, just slightly different in place.
3: The Mountaineers will make their way to Iowa tomorrow. Saturday's game will be the 13th all-time between the two schools. The series is tied at 6 games apiece. That is today's Mountaineer Report, brought to us by Kroger, the official grocer of WVU Athletics. I'm Tony Caridi on the Mountaineer Sports Network from Learfield.
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1: Here's the Metro News AccuWeather forecast. Tonight, expect rain throughout the night with fog developing late. The temperature will drop to 57 degrees. Tomorrow will bring less humidity along with a mix of clouds and sunshine, reaching a high of 67. Tomorrow night will be mostly cloudy with fog developing late, and the low will be 56. As we move into Sunday, anticipate periods of rain with a high of 68. Looking ahead to Monday, the day will start off cloudy, but sunshine will return with a high temperature of 65. For weather, anytime, download the AccuWeather app. For Metro News, I'm meteorologist Jason Caterina.
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There you go. Willie Nelson and his guitar Trigger with a classic country cut. Always on my mind, your classic country cuts, all made possible by the Outhouse. And remember, for your next big event, they can take care of all your portable toilet needs. 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Right now, it's Jelly Roll. And put your hands up. Praise God. Hallelujah. Rejoice and be exceedingly glad.

0: 98.9 FM. It's Jelly Roll as we bring the 4 o'clock hour to a close, putting the ribbon on the work day. That's how we do it. We're going to get you into the weekend. News coming up at the top of the hour, all thanks to Bob's Automotive. Then we're going to head you down to Beender's on the drive at 5. We got a musical lineup that you don't want to miss coming up for the 88th annual Mountain State Forest Festival. And we'll talk all about the musical lineup at Beender's and what's happening. We got the food truck in the alley and some good stuff on it that you can take advantage of. So we'll do that coming up next hour on the drive at 5. About 6:40 tonight, we're going to join the football crew from Grafton, West Virginia. The Tigers are on the road tonight, and Mike and Angelo will be bringing you that play-by-play about 6:40 with the pregame. 7 o'clock is the kicking, and stick around afterwards. We got Fred Persinger and Dave Jekyll with High School Game Night. It's their 25th season, so it's wall-to-wall football right here tonight, starting about 6:40 and run until midnight. And then don't forget WVU football on the radio tomorrow morning at 9 a.m. And it's all right here on your new home for Mountaineer Sports. We'll be checking in with Melissa here in just a little bit. She's going to be checking in live from Davis, West Virginia, with the West Virginia Lottery. They're celebrating 40 years of winners. And then Joe's going to be downtown tomorrow at Lynn's from 11 to 1 doing the same thing. So there you go. Now you know. It's the 88th annual Mountain State Forest Festival. 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
3: Top of the day, John checking in, and in studio, I've got a treat for you today. We've got Rocky Hebb and Nina Hebb Sharp in studio with us. Guys, how y'all doing?
4: We're doing great.
3: Well, it's good to see you in studio, and we're here to talk about something pretty incredible, something no other community can offer. We have got us a brand new rail yard and event center, and we got some stuff happening. Let's talk about what's happening there.
5: All right. Well, let's talk about what we've got. The Force Festival weekend. So we have so many people in town. So we're telling you to come out to the rail yard tonight and tomorrow night. We have such great shows going on, huge productions. You're not going to see anything like it anywhere in this area. We've got singing, dancing, costuming, comedy, you know, a big screen, light, sound. It's just everything you're ever going to want in entertainment. We have it right here in Elkins.
3: Yeah, I'm kind of biased too. So as being a part of it, man, I can't tell you how it feels to sit up there and look at it. And from where I sit, when I see somebody record it, it's absolutely incredible to see that back.
5: It is.
3: Coming at you.
5: It is.
3: And this guy sitting beside of you, where does he get all that energy?
5: Lots of coffee.
3: Lots of coffee. You told me one time you faked it, Rocky. You can't fake a cartwheel.
6: That's because my back was hurting at the time you asked me, John. I got to go out and fake it, but it is black coffee, I assure you.
3: I hear you. Well, you said that it's a show that can't be seen anywhere else, and we're blessed to be able to do this. You know, I know you guys have been doing this a long time, and you put together two original productions, Nina. At the end of the day, that's got to feel incredible.
5: It does. It just feels really, really you know, the feedback feels incredible. You know, every single person that has stepped into the rail yard so far, John, I think we've seen them two or three times. They just keep coming back. They're enjoying the shows. It's a great price on it. And it really does. It hits everything. If you like music, you love the rail yard.
3: Absolutely. Yeah. And I'm still finding people that doesn't know that it's here. So we're
5: right.
3: Just trying to tell a friend, tell a neighbor. Guys, there is an incredible thing that you can do almost every weekend. And as we get closer to Christmas, we've even got more stuff coming up. So
5: that's right. And here in October, we have a lot of tour buses coming in. So we'll have shows every Thursday in October. And yeah, like you said, we got the Christmas season coming up where we'll have Home for the Holidays, an entire Christmas production that we'll have the same thing, just beautiful costuming, dancing, light, sound, and everything about the Christmas spirit.
3: So, well, Rocky, tell me about what do you do in this whole thing? What do you do?
4: I do anything and everything my wife tells
3: me to
4: do.
3: That's what I was looking for right there.
6: That's what I was looking for right
5: there.
6: I'm not an idiot, John.
3: You bring so much energy to the stage. I heard Nina explain it one time. You were just a bundle of energy and a bundle of life. And when you hit that stage, I'm usually looking down, but I hear a lot of feedback on that. And pretty incredible to see you do it, Rocky. You've been doing this a long time too.
4: Well, thanks, John. Yeah, I've been doing it quite a while now too. Time keeps flying by, but I kind of got the mindset that people want to come in and they want to be entertained. Maybe they're having a bad day, and I want to be able to do something that where they don't think about that at all, and they just completely get caught up in the next 2 hours that they're there, in the music and in the entertainment. And maybe they hear something specific. Maybe there's a song that takes them back in time where they remember something about their life. And it's all about making
3: people happy, making memories. And you do such a good job at that. And I've seen so many people stand up when we sing this music, because, you know, we've touched a spot, that familiar spirit. We've taken them back to a time that nothing else can do. That's the magic of music, and I see it every time we play. So, guys, I want to personally thank you for letting me be a part of this.
4: You know, I got a question here for you, John. And actually, it's a question for Nina. Okay. What do you think about that keyboard player at the Rodeo?
5: You know what? We got a heck of a keyboard player.
4: Man. Hey, what's his name?
5: What is it? John, right?
3: It's hard. It's hard to do that.
5: I tell you, too, I'd like to say we have a little something for everyone as far as the music goes, too. We go from the 50s, 60s, clear up to today, and also country, rock, pop, everything. Yes. So.
3: It's pretty cool. It's pretty cool to be a part of it. I can't believe it. It was one sentence from not happening, and that's how I know when something is orchestrated, and it's just meant to be. Being spontaneous is where the magic's at, guys, and I thank you so much for letting me be a part of it. And we've got a show tonight, and we're going to hit the stage with energy, and we want folks to come out and be a part of this.
5: That's right.
4: Oh, we do.
3: Tickets.
4: Yes, we
3: Let's talk about tickets. How can we get tickets?
5: You can get tickets online at therailyardwv.com. You can give us a call at our box office at 304-568-3030, or just show up. You can purchase tickets right at the door.
3: There you go. And listen up. Our jocks are giving away tickets here on the stations. 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So I wanted to put that in there, guys.
5: Yeah.
3: And let's put the ribbon on it. Go ahead.
4: I just wanted to also say, not only is it a great show, but the food down there is incredible. Chef Jared down there, he's been making smash burgers for the Force Festival down there, he and his team, and they're incredible. And I think tonight and tomorrow, he's been up all night in his truck sleeping, keeping an eye on it, but he's been smoking turkey and also brisket. This guy is incredible. I'm so glad that we have him down there, because he'll make me a sandwich every now and then and just keep me on the line.
3: Absolutely. Well, guys, I'm blessed to have you in studio. Thank you for taking the time to do this, and thank you for doing what you do, man. I'm telling you, y'all
5: thank
3: bring
5: you,
3: so much energy to the stage, and I can't believe that I'm a part of such a well-oiled machine. So,
5: hey, we're blessed to play with you too, John.
3: You guys rock, and we'll do this again real soon.
4: Sounds good.
3: Rocky and Nina have been in studio this morning, and guys, you got to come out and see these shows. I guarantee you will put a smile on your face and some warmth in your hearts.

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2: With this Metro News Minute, I'm Jeff Jenkins. The West Virginia Democratic Party hopes to gain some momentum at its Roosevelt Kennedy celebration scheduled for tomorrow night in the capital city of Charleston, just a little more than 4 weeks before the November 3rd general election. Chairman of the party is Mike Pushkin.
3: This is just our annual dinner where Democrats and friends from all over the state get together. And it's just a way of thanking our many volunteers and people that work on our executive committees around the state and all the people that are candidates and everybody that's been working so hard.
2: Democratic National Committee Chairman Ken Martin will be the keynote speaker. Small to medium manufacturers are going to benefit from an ongoing program from Advantage Valley. Over the next 3 years, Advantage Valley has received a $2 million grant from the Appalachian Regional Commission for its Expanding Markets program. The announcement made today, which is National Manufacturing Day. Starting to rain a little bit in West Virginia. Could be rainy for high school football games tonight. All of the scores at our website. With this Metro News Minute, I'm Jeff Jenkins.
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5: Here's the Metro News AccuWeather forecast. Tonight, expect rain throughout the night with fog developing late. The temperature will drop to 57 degrees. Tomorrow will bring less humidity along with a mix of clouds and sunshine, reaching a high of 67. Tomorrow night will be mostly cloudy with fog developing late and the low will be 56. As we move into Sunday, anticipate periods of rain with a high of 68. Looking ahead to Monday, the day will start off cloudy, but sunshine will return with a high temperature of 65. For weather, anytime, download the AccuWeather app. For Metro News, I'm meteorologist Jason Caterina.
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11: And good Friday afternoon. Johnny's checking in. It's time for a weekend's edition of the Drive at 5. It's all brought to you by our good friends at Beender's Restaurant and Tavern. Forest Festival Friday is here, and Kristen Federer, she just got wrapped up. She was playing. She started at 3 o'clock, and I would say she's going to be wrapping up probably about 5:30. You might get her to play an extra tune or two. I know she loves what she does. And at 9 o'clock, Michael Bonnet and River's Edge play tonight, so get out and support our local musicians and have some fun. 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So Beender's Restaurant and Tavern, are food truck is in the alley. We'll talk about some of the great items that you could enjoy as we get into Forest Festival 2026. Welcome to the Drive at 5. Another

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0: 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Michael Bonnet and River's Edge, they take off at 9 tonight, and Total Recall plays tomorrow night. 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
8: And good evening, Melissa here, broadcasting live from Davis. We're at BFS Foods, and we've got the West Virginia Lottery here with me. I've got Sarah here with me. Now, she works for the West Virginia Lottery. And Sarah, tell us a little bit about what's going on here tonight.
9: So in celebration of our 40th year, we started in 1986. We've done this tour since March. Oh. And for every $5 in lottery you make at the BFS, you get an entry into our drawing, which is at 7 o'clock tonight. 8 winners will win promotional scratch-offs. We have WVU versus Houston tickets and Justin Moore Parlor Club tickets. Also, those drawings get transferred back to our grand prize drawing on November 16th, where 4 winners will win $10,000.
8: Wow, that's a lot. I know a lot of people that could use $10,000. I could use $10,000 myself. So come on out to the BFS Foods in Davis. We're broadcasting live now. Do they have to be present to win tonight for like the WVU tickets or the concert tickets?
9: Nope, they don't. 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
8: Sure. All right. 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Of course, go inside, get you a snack and something to eat. And we'll be here until 7 o'clock. My name's Melissa. 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

0: It's Hudson Westbrook on the Drive at 5. Hey, we got that Drive at 5 forecast coming up. It is all being brought to you by Beender's Restaurant and Tavern. We've got music on the marquee. Kristen Fetter, she's been playing since 3, and Michael Bonnet takes off tonight at 9 o'clock. Michael Bonnet and River's Edge tomorrow at 9. We've got Total Recall. 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
7: Here's the Metro News AccuWeather forecast. Tonight, expect rain throughout the night with fog developing late. The temperature will drop to 57 degrees. Tomorrow will bring less humidity along with a mix of clouds and sunshine, reaching a high of 67. Tomorrow night will be mostly cloudy with fog developing late, and the low will be 56. As we move into Sunday, anticipate periods of rain with a high of 68. Looking ahead to Monday, the day will start off cloudy, but sunshine will return with a high temperature of 65. For weather, anytime, download the AccuWeather app. For Metro News, I'm meteorologist Jason Caterina.
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0: 98.9 FM. It's Dan and Shay as we get ready to wrap it up here on The Drive at 5. The Drive is right here each day, Monday through Friday. It's all brought to you by Beander's Restaurant and Tavern. And tonight at 9 o'clock, we got Michael Bonnet and River's Edge on the marquee. Come by and enjoy some great food and some great music. 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
10: Good evening, Melissa here, broadcasting live at BFS Foods in Canaan Valley with the West Virginia Lottery. I've got Sarah hanging out with me. Now, she's going to tell you a little bit about what the West Virginia Lottery does.
11: Yeah, so every purchase that you make goes towards our proceeds in our state, which helps our West Virginians. So that supports school building construction projects, as well as nutritional and other programs for the seniors and state park improvement. So it's a good cause, you know. West Virginia wins when you play.
10: Exactly.
11: Yes. So tonight, if you come down to the BFS in Canaan, every $5 lottery purchase gets you an entry into our drawings, which we do at 7 o'clock tonight. And we have Justin Moore Parlor Club tickets, WVU versus Houston tickets, and also promotional scratch-off tickets. So those packs have 100 scratch-offs in them, and you have a chance to win those.
10: Wow. Yes. And you don't have to be present to win tonight, right?
11: No, you do not. We'll give you a call and make arrangements to get those to you if you're not here.
10: Excellent. Well, that sounds great. My name's Melissa. We're broadcasting live at BFS Foods in Davis. It's a little rainy, but that's not stopping people from coming on out and hanging out with the West Virginia Lottery, having a good time. Of course, I'll be here till 7 playing the best 80s music around. West Virginia, back to our 80s roots.
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10: 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So we've got some 80s hits going on tonight. So we're hanging out, having a good old time, and we'll see you down here at BFS Foods in Canaan. My name's Melissa, broadcasting live.
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1: With this Metro News Minute, I'm Jack Carlson. The Marshall County Schools community is mourning a fallen teacher. John Marshall High School English teacher Monica Will died Thursday morning in a double homicide. Superintendent Dr. Shelby Haynes says Will would always interact with several special students.
2: She did have a group, but she had a card club that she had some students who would come eat lunch, and during activity periods, they had a card club that they would make cards for people and do some activities like that. A very caring individual.
1: Deputies say Will and her husband were gunned down by 25-year-old Kyle Fabrizio in their home. Fabrizio allegedly wanted to date their 16-year-old daughter, and they denied him. A Tucker County high school teacher is behind bars after allegedly having an inappropriate relationship with a student. 22-year-old Hayden Wamsley is in the Tigard Valley Regional Jail. With this Metro News Minute, I'm Jack Carlson.
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4: Here's the Metro News AccuWeather forecast. Tonight, expect rain throughout the night with fog developing late. The temperature will drop to 57 degrees. Tomorrow will bring less humidity along with a mix of clouds and sunshine, reaching a high of 67. Tomorrow night will be mostly cloudy with fog developing late, and the low will be 56. As we move into Sunday, anticipate periods of rain with a high of 68. Looking ahead to Monday, the day will start off cloudy, but sunshine will return with a high temperature of 65. For weather, anytime, download the AccuWeather app. For Metro News, I'm meteorologist Jason Caterina.
5: And thank you very much, Jason. Into my last hour, we got football Friday night coming up here in just a little bit. Mike and Angelo will be joining us from Grafton, West Virginia, as the Tigers take the field for the kick at 7 o'clock. Pregame's about 6:40. Stick around afterwards. We got a high school game night with Fred Persinger and Dave Jacklin. That's a hard start at 10 o'clock, and it'll take you to midnight. WVU football tomorrow morning at 9 o'clock. And it's all right here on 98.9 WDNA. Here we are.

98.9 FM. Clay Walker and What's It To You? Johnny's cranking the country. Keep it a country. Turn us up and rip off the knob. Right now it's Morgan Wallen singing about last night. Lainey Wilson coming up next, taking us to the break on the Afternoon Drive.

0: 98.9 FM, Lainey Wilson, Jesus Jones, Mama, my phone, keys, wallet, and you. Working our way through the last hour of my day. We're about 30 minutes out. We got your football all lined up and ready to go. The Tigers of Elkins are going to be checking in from Grafton tonight. Mike and Angelo on the call, and we'll get that started about 6:40. 7 o'clock is the kick. And, of course, we've got a lot happening. Melissa just wrapping up a remote over in Davis. Joe's going to be out tomorrow at Lens with the West Virginia Lottery celebrating 40 years of winners. So make sure you swing by and see Joe and the Grand Parade tomorrow. Melissa and Roger will be in the Grand Parade. So keep a watch out for the WVRC media vehicle. They'll be getting their wave on. And you can keep it right here for all of your Mountain State Forest Festival updates. They're brought to you by the fine folks at the St. George Medical Clinic, offering up same-day appointments. All you have to do is call this catchy number at 478-3339. That's 478-3339. And we're back in moments with more of the Afternoon Drive on WDNE.
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7: And good evening, Melissa here, broadcasting live at BFS Foods in Canaan Valley. We've got the West Virginia Lottery here with us. I've got Sarah here. She's going to tell you a little bit about their app and what's going on tonight.
8: Absolutely. So every $5 lottery purchase that you make at the BFS in Canaan, you can enter into drawings that are 7 o'clock tonight. 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We're going to do a big $1 million draw, where there'll be 6 winners who win a share of $1 million.
7: Oh, wow. That's insane. That is insane. So come on out to BFS Foods in Canaan Valley. This is where it's happening tonight until 7 o'clock. And then tomorrow they're going to be at Lynn's and Elkins from 11 to 1. But yeah, we've got some drawings going on here. I've got some radio swag and some Maniac Mountain tickets to give away as well. And my name's Melissa. 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

0: 98.9 FM. Kenny Chesney's just carrying on, and blessed to have Rocky and Nina in studio today. Rocky Hebb and Nina Hebb Sharp was in studio earlier. I recorded it and played it back. Of course, I got a couple of incredible shows happening at the Rail Yard Event and Conference Center. 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Now, tonight, we've got the Echoes of Icon show. It's a salute to the legends of music, everybody from Johnny and June to Waylon and Willie, and then we branch over to the rock side too, and we got Elton John, Joe Cocker, and the list goes on. We've got some comedy in there, so it's an incredible show, and that's tonight starting at 7 o'clock. And then tomorrow night we have the Mainline show, and we'll rocket you from the 50s clear up until today's hits. It's lights, it's action, and it's dancers, it's the wow factor times two, and it's all happening at the Rail Yard Event and Conference Center in beautiful downtown Elkins. 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
10: And good evening, Melissa here, broadcasting live at BFS Foods in Canaan Valley. 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We've got tickets to Maniac Mountain's Haunted House to give away. And we're hanging out with the West Virginia Lottery. They're doing some great stuff here tonight. I've got Sarah with me. Sarah, tell us what's going on.
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10: Oh, wow. 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
11: Absolutely. 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
10: Yes. 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
13: Here's the Metro News AccuWeather forecast. Tonight, expect rain throughout the night with fog developing late. The temperature will drop to 57 degrees. Tomorrow will bring less humidity along with a mix of clouds and sunshine, reaching a high of 67. Tomorrow night will be mostly cloudy with fog developing late, and the low will be 56. As we move into Sunday, anticipate periods of rain with a high of 68. Looking ahead to Monday, the day will start off cloudy, but sunshine will return with a high temperature of 65. For weather anytime, download the AccuWeather app. For Metro News, I'm meteorologist Jason Caterina.
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0: Welcome to Grafton High School in McKinney Field here in Grafton, West Virginia. I'm Mike DePasqua alongside Angelo Carriero. And Angelo, believe it or not, we are past the midway point of the West Virginia high school football season as the Tigers 4-1 come into this game playing the Grafton Bearcats, who are 3-2, and we're in week 6 already. It is flying by.
1: It's hard to believe, and especially with a team that we're so excited to see. This is year 3 under Coach Ware. He's really got all the horses in the stable this year, and we've seen that with the scoring outputs. Elkins averaging 44.6 points per game, predominantly on the ground. They have an interesting test tonight that I'll be excited to get into here in a little bit. But this has been a fun season so far. Now here comes the tough part as we head towards the back half and into the playoffs.
0: You know, what's really interesting about this, that the 47 points per game that they're scoring, is the Tigers are outscoring their opponents in the second quarter alone, 98-14. And that's really where they're separating it, as I'm sitting here looking at our chat starts. Our, you know, first quarter, 38-21. They've kind of gotten come off some slow starts. Third and fourth quarters, really hard to judge those because Elkins has pretty much had a pretty big lead in all the games with the exception of the Moorfield game in the second half. But really in that second quarter, and Angela, what have we seen through five games that's really separating them in that second quarter?
1: You know, it's really difficult to kind of pin down a specific thing with in terms of, like, what's a traditional reason
0: right.
1: that this is. That's the only thing I can harken back to. I think one of the things that we can really point to is nerves. Or the type of excitement at the beginning of the game. The reason why I say that is because there's always the first script for each team's offense. We've seen a bunch of big plays happen on the first drive against Elkins. You know, Elkins had a turnover just the other day. There was the trick play. There was the short run. But once everything settles down and the game just starts becoming your plays versus our plays, our offense versus your defense, and you get into the meat of your playbook, second quarter, Elkins comes and is like, we know what we're doing. We are who we are, and they do who they are at a very high level throughout the entirety of the game.
0: Yeah, and right now, you know, we got here earlier. It was not a downpour, so to speak, but it was a nice steady rain as we got about 10 minutes left on the pregame clock here. You know, it was a nice steady rain. Playing on this artificial surface here tonight, how is that going to affect footing and ball handling tonight for the Tigers and the Bearcats?
1: Footing is going to be really interesting because I don't think that Elkins has played on an artificial wet turf.
0: Sure.
1: Moorfield, it was a natural grass field, one that was very long. One of the things I'm interested in seeing this evening is special teams, the long snapping, how they're handling the punts and the kickoff returns. How many times is the ball going to get out? Because Elkins the other night, I stopped counting at 6.
0: Yep.
1: And after I stopped counting and got back into it, I had counted 4 more. There were 10 fumbles that I counted just in when I was keeping track of it. It was a really poor ball handling night for the Fighting Tigers, but winning 48-14, you can handle that in practice. You don't have to worry about an L on the scoreboard.
0: Yeah, it always makes coaches feel a little bit better. But as we're rolling on through here, we're going to listen to hear what Coach Ware's thoughts are. Coach Hotz, the defensive coordinator, maybe we'll interview him at some point in time this season, but you know, Coach Ware's thoughts here in about 60 seconds. We're gonna take a break because we got in the pregame a little bit late today, and they're looking like they're gonna start a little early according to our pregame clock here at McKinney Field. So what we're gonna do, we'll come back in 60 seconds here on 98.9, and we'll hear what Coach Ware has to say.
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1: Welcome back inside the pregame show. I'm Mike DePasqua alongside head coach Chad Ware. And coach, real quick, let's talk about the Philip Barber game last week. You guys got the big

0: win 48-14 on homecoming. Recap that game a little bit for us.
1: Yeah, I mean, you know, we went out, we did some good things, things we thought we could do. We thought we, you know, matched up pretty well up front, thought if we could have advantage there, and we did. And, you know, when you're playing well at the point of attack on both sides of the ball, it's going to improve your chances, and it worked out that way for us.
0: Yeah, you guys had a big win, another big game on the ground. Cyrus, I thought, was his best game throwing the football. Tell us a little bit about how he's progressed as a thrower so far through five games in the season.
1: Well, I mean, he's done a tremendous job. You know, he puts the ball, you know, where it needs to be. He's a high percentage thrower, so, and he's a smart kid, and that helps. And, you know, he has good command of our offense. And when we do dial up a pass play, he knows where to go with it, knows how to read the coverages pre-snap, and does a good job with all that.
0: One thing I've also noticed with Cyrus this year, and you guys are getting more incorporated in the running game as each week goes along, you guys are running a little bit of that RPO action, as one of the commentators on ESPN says, along the slow mesh. How's that working out? Now, he seems like he'd be making great reads on that.
1: Yeah, I mean, we're reading the guy up front on it, and if he does one thing, and Cyrus is going to keep it. If he does another, Cyrus gives it. So it's a very quick eyes and quick thought process that Cyrus has to have on that, but he's doing that really, really well.
0: Tonight you guys come in, you play a Grafton team, I think got two losses by a combined total of 5 points. Pretty good team, home game here. What can you tell us a little bit about this Bearcat team you're going to see tonight?
1: Well, you know, there's a lot of energy out of them. They got belief. You know, it's a new staff this year. They won three games so far through the first five, and you know, it builds confidence when you can win. You start stacking a couple wins here and there, and you know, they play very, very hard. They like to get upfield defensively. You know, offensively, they try to spread you, run the quarterback at you, run their big running back at you, and you know, they don't have fear in their hearts. You know, so they play hard and they expect to win, and that's a powerful combination.
0: Tonight, you guys got a little bit of weather. You know, holding on to the football is going to be a little bit different here. You guys run the football primarily, so it's probably not going to affect the game plan too much. But what have you guys done throughout the week, knowing that it was going to rain tonight, to get them ready to hold on to the football in this wet weather?
1: Yeah, we had wet ball practice. You know, when you look ahead, you see it. So we had a bucket out there, and we kept dunking footballs. And every snap we had offensively, we'd take the ball out, give it to him, get the other ball, put it back in the water, hold it under the water. So we wanted to be heavy, we wanted to be wet and slick. So kids did a good job of handling it on you know, during our offensive session. So I was proud of them for fighting through that. And tonight's not going to be any different. You know, weather's like that for both teams. You just have to max your focus and protect the football.
0: Coach, good luck tonight. 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
0: Welcome back to McKinney Field here on the campus of Grafton High School. I'm Mike Pascoe alongside Angelo Carriero. And Angelo, coming into this ball game, you know, we talked a little bit about the Philip Barber game last week. We talked about all that big, they're on a nice three-game winning streak. With 4 minutes to go, what are some keys to tonight's game that the Tigers have to do in this rainy, slippery weather?
6: Well, I think in the first game against Lincoln, that was a game where they were going up against a team that was very experienced in the front seven. This is, and people remember that Elkins won by double digits, put up 40 points in the first game, but that was a very close game throughout a majority of that before Elkins pulled away. This team is very similar. They have 20, I counted around 20 juniors and seniors on this team, and a lot of them play on the lines. In fact, it's usually the skill positions. You're talking about J.W. Nestor or Jackson Hussian. You're talking about those guys are playing on the back end. But other than that, very experienced team. And the other thing, I think it's very interesting that this offense is averaging 33.2 points per game, and they've showed that throughout the year that they can put up points on the board. This game is starting to look like one that could be closer for longer than most fans are comfortable with.
0: Yeah, and this is a Grafton team that they come into this game 3-2. They lost a close one to Philip Barber at Philip Barber, 30-29. They won three in a row, beat East Fairmont 37-13, beat Lincoln 35-14, beat Hampshire 39-13.

0: and then lost another close one up at Berkeley Springs on Friday night, 27-26. This Elkins team comes in winning three in a row. They won their opener 40-27 against Lincoln, lost at Moorfield 33-30, and then they played their rivals three in a row, Lewis County 50-0, Buckhannon 55-14, Phillip Barber 48-14, winning all three of those. And, you know, this is an Elkins team that we're now getting into the meat of the schedule. At Grafton tonight, at North Marion, at Fairmont Senior, Brooke, and then home against North Marion, at Fairmont Senior, at Brooke, and then a Preston team that you never know what you're going to get at the end of the season there. And
1: well, that's one of the things here that we are looking at when it comes to a team that scores pretty consistently. And by the way, we have at a coin flip, it'll be Grafton that's going to be receiving the opening kickoff, which is interesting. I kind of like the idea of a home team getting the ball back at the end of the second. You know, Coach Weir typically likes to have the football first, usually at home, but likes to set the tenor. It'll be interesting to see if Grafton could come out and they set the tone first and how Elkins responds. But there's one thing. You said what's the key to the game, in my opinion, for this team to come out. No matter what other teams have tried to do against the Tigers always end up finding a way to make other teams play the game that they want to, or they just say, whatever you're doing, we're going to do us. They are very committed to playing the running game, the power running game, the specific style. So that's what I want to see this team come out. If they keep running down teams' throats, I think that they're going to come out with a win tonight.
0: And this Tiger team is getting ready to kick the ball off. As Angelo said, Grafton won the toss, and they're going to take it as Dyer Barger has it lined up on his own 40. Elkins is going right to left on your radio dial. Grafton left to right. Elkins comes out in their away uniforms, orange helmets, white paw, white uniforms from head to toe, black numbers trimmed in orange. And Dyer's kickoff, for what we say every week, goes into the end zone. And Grafton's going to start on their own 20-yard line. And Grafton is in their traditional home uniforms. It is homecoming tonight here in Grafton, as they are in white helmets with a G on it, with blue pants trimmed in yellow, blue tops trimmed in yellow with yellow numbers. And the starting quarterback for the Grafton Bearcats, and as Angela mentioned, averaging 33.2 points per game, is Chase Kinsey. As they're taking their little time, play clock was not running there for a long time, but it's running now as Grafton has the ball middle of the field on their own 20-yard line. Chase Kinsey behind the center, shotgun formation, receiver off to his left. He drops back. He's looking out to his right. He has a receiver lining in the middle of the field. That is Jacob Moats. Moats makes one man miss. He's across the 50 into Tiger territory, and big play for Grafton right off the bat.
1: It's one of those where the quarterback and the receiver are just on the same page, because they had two wide receivers lined up to the left. They both ran down the field as if they were going go routes, and they both broke separate directions. However, McDonald was all over the receiver coming out of that break, but the quarterback threw the ball behind his receiver to where he could stop, make the catch, turn up field. Just an unfortunate circumstance for Elkins, but they were all over it.
0: So Grafton comes out first and 10 now from the Tiger 45-yard line. Here, first play of the game. Second play of the game goes to running back Cash Nestor. He's going to be hit and dropped after a short game.
1: What's so interesting about this team is that Elkins and Grafton run the same base set, except that Grafton does it out of the pistol. And coming out of that pistol, they're able to motion, like the last play, they motioned one of the wingbacks in front of the quarterback. So it gives the idea of more of a spread passing offense, but they're running the same type of running scheme out of that pistol formation.
0: Grafton comes out after the two-yard gain by Nestor, second and 8 from the Packer 43-yard line, ball on the near side hash. Aforementioned pistol formation, two receivers off to the left, one to the right. Man in motion, fake handoff as Kinsey's going to keep it. He's going to be looking to his left. He's got a receiver, and that's going to be a nice shoestring catch by Cash Nestor again for a gain of about 5.
1: Yeah, Kinsey was rolling out, and his first option looked like he wanted to hit Tucker Stemple deep, but he was well covered, dropped it off to Nestor, Cash Nestor. It really was a shoestring tackle. I mean, it seemed like Kinsey threw it right into the ground in front of Nestor, and somehow in this wet weather, which I think it stopped raining, was able to come up with it.
0: Third and 3 for the Bearcats as they have the ball on the Tigers' 38-yard line, far side hash. Kinsey in the pistol formation, two receivers off to his left, man in motion. This time the man in motion is going to get the ball. He's going to be hit and stopped right at the line of scrimmage. And as soon as we get the number, we'll let you know who that back was. I believe it was Moats.
1: I think it might have been J.W. Esther. And on that run, it's interesting. There was nothing fancy to it, but out of this pistol, doing those run plays of having the wingback come behind the quarterback, you're allowing your offensive line to get more development up front. However, that did not matter against Elkins. The defensive line swallowed them whole immediately.
0: Yeah, you're not going to get much up the middle with Devin Halver and Owen Stanley up there. Fourth and three now for the Bearcats. 9:20 to play here in this opening quarter. Kinsey in the pistol formation. This time two receivers off to his right. Man in motion was Hussein. Kinsey drops back, and he's going to overthrow Hussein on that. Incomplete pass is going to bring up turnover on downs for the Tigers.
1: Coach Ware told us on Wednesday on the coaches' show, Foxhot Brewery, 98.9 FM, that he told us that they have been grinding film this week, and I think that's been so evident on these two of these three pass plays. There was a trips formation to the left where all three receivers start out going the exact same direction, and all three break separately. On each of those plays, every receiver was covered by a Tiger.
0: Tigers are going to come out with their opening possession of this game, 9:12 to play in the opening quarter. Ball on their own 38, far side hash. Kump under center. He's going to hand it off to Hatfield. No, he's going to keep it, and he's going to get hit and dropped right at the line of scrimmage.
1: This is a huge opportunity to suck the momentum, any momentum from kickoff and homecoming, away from Grafton. Grafton decides to take the ball. They go for it on fourth down. They fail. Now, Kump, he's going to be able to run the ball. Obviously, Hatfield, Robinson, Jones, all these guys. If this is a touchdown drive right here, that is going to make a huge uppercut on this Grafton team.
0: Tigers opening possession, 8:40 to play here in the opening quarter. Second and 10 now from their own 38. Kump has a receiver off to his left, man in motion. Handoff's going to go to Hatfield. He's going to go right up the middle. He's got the 50. He's got the 45. He's got the 40. He's got 35. He's got the 30. He's going to be chased out of bounds right around the Bearcat 25-yard line. Good run by Jaden Hatfield.
1: Jaden Hatfield is a running back that could start on any team in this state. He ran it right up the middle, and a new patented thing for him. He was not this lower your head and bowl someone over, but he chose the hole where there was only one defender, hit him with his shoulder pad, and when he got up from that contact, there was just daylight to the left of him. Screamed around the left side, was able to get a huge chunk of yard, and now the Tigers are knocking on the door of the red zone.
0: He's a player that can flip the field as well. Tigers now have it. First and 10, near side hash on the Bearcat 21-yard line. Kump under center. He's going to hand it off to Robinson. Robinson's going to try to go off that right-hand side. He's going to pick up a few on the play, but not much on that play.
1: Boy, Xavier Workman on the far left side had nothing to do with the result of the play, but I looked over after it was finished, and he had a Houthian on the ground just on top of him. And Houthian, it was almost like he woke up from a nap. He was looking at the official just being like, well, what just happened here?
0: Robinson picks up three on that play, gets into the red zone for the Tigers. Second and 7, ball near the middle of the field. Sitting at the Bearcat 18-yard line. Kump under center. Man in motion is Robinson. Long snap count. Hatfield's going to take the pitch. He's going to go off the right-hand side. He's got a lane. Nice block on the edge by Robinson. He's going to get in for the touchdown. Touchdown, Tigers.
1: Mike, I never want to interrupt you, but as soon as he caught that ball from the sweep and took two steps, I saw the way that the offensive line had developed that play. I knew it was a touchdown before he got out of the backfield. He had Devin Halver pulling in front of him, but really it was Robinson stealing the right side of the edge on that line to where it was just Hatfield, Halver, and a whole lot of yards in front of him to get that touchdown.
0: It was a really nice block there by Seth Robinson as he was a man in motion on that play as it Tiger touchdown time here in Grafton for the first time tonight. Holder Cyrus Kump, Dyer Barger, is going to come out to attempt the extra point. He's been pretty good on the season. We have a flag on the play, and it looks like an illegal formation on the Tigers. So move them back 5 yards.
1: And they named a false start, which is just so frustrating if you're Coach Ware, Coach Triplett, and the staff, because mental penalties have been the mistake. Coach doesn't mind it if you have effort penalties, but mental penalties, it's just been happening to the Tigers a lot lately, including the fumbles from last week. You really got to shore that up before playoff time.
0: So Barter's now going to kick this. Is it going to be a 25-yard extra point attempt? Length should not be an issue for him. He's got a heck of a leg. Snap is good. Hold is good. Kick is up and good. So with 7:25 to play here at McKinney Field, Tigers 7, Bearcats nothing. We'll be back here in 30 seconds on 98.9 WDNE.
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3: This is Randolph County Sheriff Rob Elbin reminding you to be safe on your way home from the game tonight. Let's go Tigers.
0: Tiger touchdown was a 17-yard touchdown run by Seth Robinson. And the Tigers, Seth, Jaden Hatfield, not Seth Robinson. Seth with a nice block on the play.
1: A tremendous block. He had a tremendous block on that play. And it's interesting because we saw Seth run the ball much less last week than he had prior. And he's finding all these different ways to be involved and help get points on the board.
0: Barter's kick this time is short, taken by Grafton around the 10-yard line, and they're going to get out to about the 30 on that play. Nice return by the Bearcats.
1: Not often that you see your quarterback on the kick return, but I believe that was Kinsey that was taking the ball back on that play. So got to really, really playing that Iron Man out there when you're the starting quarterback, you're one of the kick returner, and you're a starting safety.
0: So Grafton now has the ball on their own 28-yard line. I sometimes get confused on the yard lines here. But Kinsey's going to have it. He's going to be in the pistol formation. He's got two men in the backfield with him, one receiver off to his left. Handoff's going to go to Motes. Motes is going to be hit and dropped right away.
1: I mean, Devin Holver, the size and strength that he has, he uprooted the right guard across from him. When the running back got the handoff, Holver was already moving in the backfield. Running back said, okay, I can't go to the right. Let me cut to the left. And Holver, just like a sandwich, he just got in front of that thing and ate it alive, took down the back for only a one-yard gain.
0: Motes picks up one on that play. It's going to be second and nine now for the Bearcats. Ball on their own 29-yard line near side hash. Kinsey has it. He bobbles the snap. He's just going to fall on it. Kinsey just bobbled that snap right away there, Angelo.
1: And we saw the opponent last week for Phillip Barber, the low snaps all game. That one was low and to the right, a really hard spot for Kinsey to be able to pick it up. He had to fall on top of it just to not turn the ball over. And now they're at a third and 15 and just everything going right for the Tigers here to start the game.
0: 6:15 to play here in the game. Tigers 7, Bearcats nothing. After the bobble snap and fumble snap, Bearcats now have it 3rd and 15 from their own 23. Kinsey drops back. He's looking off to his left. He's being chased. He's going to be hit in the backfield. Escape one, then he's going to be hit and dropped for a sack, I believe, of Seth Robinson.
1: Sam Darnold once said that he was seeing ghosts, and Kinsey saw the same thing. Kump was on the left side. He faked a blitz, dropped back into coverage, and must have messed the entire offensive line's pattern up on where they were supposed to block to, because the pass rush got to him instantly, started running, was brought down. What a defensive stand from the Fighting Tigers.
0: Great job for Elkins on that play. Seth Robinson's going to collect the sack. High snap, and going to be the punt is going to get off for Grafton. It's going to take a Bearcat bounce as it hits at the 45, going to roll past the 35, and going to be down at about the 32-yard line of Elkins.
1: What a high punt, too. You're right. They were bearing down on him. I thought it was going to be a block. And then that, I don't know. It might have touched some of the rain that still hasn't hit the ground yet when he got that ball up there. But this return allowed, well, not a return, but where the kick went out of bounds, it allows Elkins to start deeper into Grafton territory. And in my opinion, I would say that Coach Ware would like that, that likes this field position, because now you can use your offense to wear and wear and wear Grafton down. You get a tired defense down 14-0, and they got to go back on offense. It's going to be a long day.
0: Tigers going to take over possession with 5:20 to play here in this opening quarter. First and 10 from their own 32-yard line near side hash. Kump has a receiver out to his left. Man in motion is Robinson. Pitch is going to go to Robinson. He's going, sorry, that was the right-hand side. He gets breaks for U tackles. He's going to be strung down by the back after he picks up the first down, if he gets through that guy, Angelo, he's off to the races.
1: I thought there was a face mask on the play. Like, I really did.

0: Now, I hear some cheering from the Grafton section. I don't understand why, but I thought that was a face mask. And Robinson, if he wasn't brought down there, again, it would have been like Hatfield on that play. Touchdown. Just, I'll say this, great blocking to start this game for the Tigers offensive line. Got to get your hats off to them.
1: Tigers starting out hot on the ground, 73 yards already. First and 10 now from Tiger 43-yard line. Ball this time on the far side hash. Same formation as last play. This time man in motion is Jones. Handoff's going to go to Hatfield. Hatfield's going to go up the middle. He breaks a few tackles, gets into Bearcat territory. Going to be tackled around the 45-yard line.
0: Jaden Hatfield with the football in his hands feels like electricity. The way that he gets it and he starts running, he gets to his second and third gear. I don't know if this kid has a first gear because he gets right to it when he touches the ball. He's able to get through the hole, and then as soon, just like electricity, as soon as he hits its defender, they feel the shock from his speed and power.
1: Yeah, he skips first gear. He goes right into second gear. He better watch it. He's going to grind that gear and need a new transmission. Here, so. 4:28 to play here in the opening quarter. Tigers have it on a running clock, up 7-0. Ball on the Bearcat 45-yard line. Comes out under center, has a man to his right. Elias Jones in motion. Pitch is going to go off to him, off to his right. He's going to make one man miss. He gets across the 40, across the 35, spins around, spins through a couple tackles. Looks like there was close to a face mask on that play, but he's going to go down about the 30. That's another 15 yards.
0: That's the second time that the only way they've been able to bring him down from our long-distance vantage point being a face mask, because I saw the same thing you did. Boy, Seth out on the right side had a block to where he drove his defender to the sideline, and Elijah, it reminds me of back in the day when DeAndre Swift on that Georgia offensive line was able to come right off of there and get a big gain. Jones is just incredible on that play. Robinson's incredible. They're humming on offense.
1: Tigers now have it, first and 10 from the Bearcat 30-yard line. Ball on the far side hash. This time, Kump has a man off to his left. That is Workman. Man in motion this time is Jones. Handoff's going to go right up the middle of Hatfield. Hatfield's going to be tripped up by the turf monster as he gets out to about the 18-yard line of Grafton. I don't think if he trips, I think he walks into the end zone.
0: But I think almost to your point, if he would have been in first gear and just took a second to read the hole, I think his feet would have been set. But he took it, saw the hole immediately, and just started sprinting. And his legs weren't under him yet to be able to break that off. But the reason why he saw it so quickly is Elkins has this defense shook. Yeah. Whenever they put the man in motion, their entire left side spread out, and it gave Hatfield just a ton of open room. It's bad for Grafton right now.
1: Four plays on this drive, four first downs for the Tigers. Double shift, Lambert and Jones took from the left to the right-hand side. Handoff's going to go to Robinson off that right-hand side. He's got a good block on the outside side. He's going to walk into the end zone. Touchdown, Seth Robinson from 18 yards out. Tigers now lead 13-0.
0: This is an absolute masterclass in blocking. I mean, they have multiple juniors and seniors on this defensive line, and it is if there's no one on the field for Grafton. All I have to say is this is going to be an extremely long night for the Bearcats if they cannot figure out a way to stop this, because this looks like the best maybe since the Buckhannon Upshur game that we've seen these Tigers play at.
1: Yeah, five plays on that drive, Angelo, five first downs, well, four first downs and a touchdown. So they never even got to second down on that drive. Barger comes out for his second extra point attempt of the evening. This time, the normal variety, only from 20 yards. Low snap. Snap is good. Kick is good. And with 2:56 to play here in the opening quarter, Tigers 14, Bearcats nothing. We're back here in 30 seconds on 98.9 WDNE.
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1: It was a five-play, 68-yard drive in 2 minutes and 24 seconds, capped off by an 18-yard Seth Robinson touchdown run. Tigers now lead the Bearcats with 2:56 to play here in the opening quarter. 14-0, and Angelo, the Tigers look like a well-oiled machine here to start this week six ballgame.
0: I mean, if anybody has questions about this football team, I think that the last 3 weeks, and especially, I would say 6 out of the 8 quarters the last 3 weeks have been just absolutely dominant. this game will be a running clock at some point, and maybe at the end of the first half if it keeps going like this. I mean, Elkins looks as good as I've ever seen him.
1: Barger has it teed up on his 40. He's going to put that right foot into it, and as he does, it is going to fly and hit between the R and the A of Grafton in the end zone, and that was about 8 yards deep.
0: I'm trying to see. I think that is Daniel Chanel that is all the way the back, and it makes sense, a freshman. He is all the way behind the field goal post, and he has had to chase Barger's kicks everywhere whenever he kicks them. How many high schools need a guy on their bench to go retrieve the football because their kicker kicks it that far?
1: Well, we got one of them, so that's a good thing. So Grafton, third possession of the night after the first two possessions, haven't done much. They only have 34 yards on the ground, 40 of it, or 34 yards tonight total, 40 of it through the air. Kinsey drops back. He's going to fake the handoff, fake the throw. He's going to keep it this time. He's got a little bit of a lane. He breaks one tackle. He's off to the races, and he's going to be chased down by Xavier Workman as Workman makes the touchdown-saving tackle. But Kinsey and the Bearcats get into Tiger territory at the 45-yard line.
0: Boy, it looks like Xavier Workman was a lion jumping on a gazelle to stop that run. But a gazelle, Kinsey, look, that was a very intricate play that took a second. You fake the pitch, you fake the handoff afterwards, and then you go opposite strong side to go through the hole and get that. The reason why it's such a big play, no safety help in the back. That's why Workman had to run him down from behind.
1: 2:30 to play here in this opening quarter. Tigers lead the Bearcats 14-0. Grafton has it first and 10 from the Tiger 45. Kinsey's going to hand it off this time. That handoff's going to go to Cash Nestor. Nestor's got the left-hand side. He's got a good block on the outside. He's going to go in, and he gets near that touchdown. And it is a touchdown. It is a Bearcat touchdown. 40-yard touchdown run for Cash Nestor
0: on that play. I'm a little curious to see if the receiver was holding on the touchdown side as one of the Tigers threw up his hands as Nestor ran by him. But this is exactly what Grafton needed to get back into this football game with some type of spark on offense. They average 33.2 points per game, so this offense is accustomed to scoring points, and they finally get on the board after a rough start.
1: Dylan Steed coming out to attempt the extra point for the Bearcats. Good snap, good hold, and the kick is good. So with 2:11 to play here in this opening quarter, Grafton gets on the board. It is now 14-7, Tigers. We'll be back here in 30 seconds on 98.9 WDNE.
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1: Grafton touchdown drive, two plays, 80 yards, 45 seconds, and it was capped off by a 40-yard touchdown run by Cash Nestor.
0: Feels like that the beginning of the game was an appetizer. We actually had a little bit of sunlight at the first part of this game. Now it feels brand new again. It's a little bit of momentum on Grafton's side. It's up to the Tigers to come out and continue to prove their dominance and kind of suck the will out of Grafton, because if you leave an opening, they can get right back in this game.
1: Dylan Steed with the kickoff. It's going to hit at about the 25-yard line, and Elias Jones is going to pick it up at the 15. He's got a little bit of a lane here on the outside. He's going to get out to about the 34-yard line of the Tigers, as that's a nice return there for Elias Jones.
0: He had a little bit of room on the left side, and just this speed and these angles that Grafton takes, I really think that at any given moment that one of these Tigers is going to be able to break it off into the end zone. We've seen that a couple of times so far. They've been able to catch them, some of these 15-yard runs, but I believe by the end of this, we're going to see a really big break.
1: Tigers are going to take possession now from their own 34, 2:06 to play here in the opening quarter, leading 14-7 over the Grafton Bearcats here on homecoming here in Taylor County. Cup comes out, has a receiver off to his left, right. Pitch is going to go out to Robinson off the right-hand side. He's got a little bit of a hole. He makes one Bearcat miss. He's going to get the first down And Angelo, Tigers have ran six consecutive plays, and they've gotten six first downs or a touchdown on those plays.
0: And right there, that was a good job by

0: Robinson. I thought he was actually going to outrun Holver, who was out in front ready to make a block, but instead he was able to cut ever so slightly to his left off of Holver's backside. And again, Elkins consistently getting into the third level of this defense, and as a defense, you cannot survive playing that way, and I think that's why we have a timeout by, I believe, Grafton.
1: Grafton's going to take a timeout. We're going to take it with him. We'll be back here in 60 seconds on 98.9 WDNE.
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1: Welcome back to McKinney Field here at Grafton High School in Taylor County. A minute 54 to play here in this opening quarter. Tigers 14, Bearcats 7. Mike DePasqua alongside Angelo Carriero on what's turning into a beautiful fall evening here on this first Friday in October. Tigers have it after the Robinson 11-yard run, first and 10 from the 45. This time the handoff's going to go to, I think that's Hatfield, and he's going to get out and pick up about 9 on that play.
0: And right there, you said that the Grafton defense needed a lockdown on Elkins, and they were able to. After 6 straight plays of first downs or touchdowns, they only limited them to 9 yards on that play.
1: Yeah, 7. I counted wrong.
0: Nope.
1: Sorry.
0: I trusted you.
1: I'm a math guy. Don't trust the math guy. 1:30 left to play here in this opening quarter on a running clock. Tigers into Bearcat territory again. Third drive, third time they've been in Bearcat territory. Second and 3 from the Bearcat 48. Man in motion is Jones. Comes going to drop back to pass. He's looking for Jones on that wheel route. And
0: that was catch.
1: They're going to say he caught that.
0: I thought he did too. And that was such a beautiful play design. Xavier was able to leak on this go route. Completely took away the defenders from that boundary. Elias Jones ran the wheel. Kump's ball at first looked like it was a dime, but for some reason it just started to die at the end. It might be the wet ground. Started to die at the very end, but Elias was able to stretch out, and his fingertips were under the ball as he fell to the turf.
1: 24-yard completion on that play from Kump to Jones. Big shift for the Tigers. Lambert and Jones off to the left to the right. Handoff goes to Robinson. Robinson's going to get through the line, gets up close near that first down marker on the far side of the field. He does get into the red zone. Good run by Seth Robinson.
0: We talked about Xavier Workman, but Isaac Workman was the one that pulled from the left side of the line in this little trap play to go into the B gap on the right side, clear out for Robinson as he was able to get all the way to the second and inches.
1: Robinson gets right near that first down marker. 4 carries, 41 yards on the evening. Remember, our stats are not official. 2nd and 1 for the Tigers. 39 seconds to go here in the opening quarter. Jones in motion again. This time the handoff's going to go to Hatfield. Hatfield's going to take it. He's going to go right up the middle, untouched. Touchdown, Jaden Hatfield.
0: That's exactly what this Tigers team needed to do. Coming out of giving up a touchdown on 2 plays, feeling a little bit of the wind in the sails of the Bearcats, they decided to be a little more like the Odyssey and take them up into a wild, wild voyage on that one. That play even tricked me. They've got me up here looking all these different directions. I cannot imagine the Grafton defense trying
1: to cover
0: every spot.
1: I blame our camera guy. So after the 19-yard touchdown run by Jaden Hatfield, Tigers are now up 22-7. Dyer Barger out to attempt the extra point. And we got a good snap, good hold, and the kick is good. So with 33 seconds left to go here in the opening quarter, Tigers 21, Bearcats 7. We're back here in 30 seconds on 98.9 WDNE.
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1: The Tiger touchdown drive was 5 plays, 66 yards in a minute and 38 seconds, capped off by a 19-yard touchdown run by Seth Robinson. As the Tigers now lead with 33 seconds left to go here in the opening quarter, 21-14, as Dyer Barger gets ready to put his right foot into it. And not many times in West Virginia high school football do you see guys standing at their own 5-yard line. As Barger is going to put his foot into that one, it's going to be recovered by Jacob Motes at the 5. And I believe the official is going to say when he caught that ball, he had his knee down. So the Grafton's going to lose some yardage on that play. They're going to be backed up through the 7-yard line.
0: Excellent point. I thought it was some type of fair catch, but that wouldn't have made sense. And to see that he actually dipped to the ground and put his right knee, again, these are the things where you shoot yourself in the foot when you're already got a shotgun aimed at you. And in the analogy that is this Elkins offense, you cannot be doing damage to yourself as well. So you heard a groan out of the Grafton crowd, and I think that they know they're getting to, no pun intended, dire times.
1: Yeah, and so far, you know, if you are betting this high school football game over, it's looking pretty good for you. We don't condone that, though. We do not condone betting on high school football. So Tigers up 21-7. Bearcats have it at their own 7. First and 10 as the handoff's going to go to Motes. Motes is going to get hit and dropped. And he's going to be dropped after about a 3-yard gain.
0: I want to see who made that tackle. Okay, it was Stanley. I was going to say, if that's Holver again, we may have our first lineman winning player of the game. It looks like there may be.
1: There's a down Bearcat right now. We're going to stay here with him. Angelo, what do you see with this?
0: Yeah, I don't see number 2.
1: What do you see with this Tiger offense right now here in the first 12 minutes?
0: I've said it often, and I've said it at the pregame or the coaches show, excuse me, that we have from 7 to 8 at Fox Hops on Wednesdays. We talked about it being like lungs. It's breathing a defense out and then breathing them in depending on what you want to do. If you want to end up throwing deep, you've got to run them short until they come up to the line. If you want to run, you've got to air them out a little bit and then being able to come in. I think that the one thing that Elkins is doing a fantastic job of is they're stretching them vertically and horizontally. There's too much space, and our backs are too fast and strong to cover all that extra ground.
1: Hussein was the injured Bearcat, but he's going to get up and cover up on his own power after the 3-yard run by Jacob Motes.
0: And that's why we don't announce who it is before we know for sure, because I thought it was someone else, and you know, that's why we don't say names, because, you know, our eyes can deceive us from up in the tower.
1: That's because we got a bad cameraman. Still believe that. So it's going to be about a 2nd and 3 for the Bearcats as they come out. And when they start this clock is going to run. So the Bearcats could actually run this clock out and flip the field and start the second quarter if they want with this 2nd and 7. And it does look like they are going to do just that. So at the end of 1... Tigers 21, Bearcats 7. We'll be back here in 60 seconds on 98.9 WDNE.
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1: Welcome back to McKinney Field here in Grafton, West Virginia, where the Tigers currently lead the Bearcats 21-7 to start this second quarter of action. When play does resume, the Bearcats are going to have it second and eight from their own 10-yard line. And, Angelo, so far the Tigers have amassed 196 yards of total offense.
2: This offense has looked absolutely dynamite. Everything that you could ask for and everything that they're built out to be. Somehow you have a predominantly running offense that's also absolutely explosive. Coach Ware and Coach Neff are able to needle those things in between each other, no matter how thin the threads, and get this offense to be what it is.
1: Chance Kinsey comes out. Bearcats now going right to left on your radio dial. Second and eight to open the second quarter. He's going to fake the pass out to Mester, and what's going to end up happening is he's going to wind up running into all of that Elkins Tigers defensive line, because I think all four of them were on that play after the short game.
2: Well, it's October 2nd, and here's what I think about. Halloween, which are what the orange and black Tigers are out here doing, and nightmares, which is what Kinsey and these backs are going to see whenever they close their eyes. It's going to be Devin Holver. He has been everywhere on offense and defense at the line of scrimmage.
1: Call it a third and six for the Bearcats as they have it at their own 12. Three receivers off to the left, one off to the right for Chance Kisney. Snap's going to go back. He's going to look. He looks to his right, tries to find a receiver. Ball is well underthrown. That pass was intended for Jeremiah Quinn, and that incomplete pass is going to bring up fourth down, and you got to assume the Bearcats are going to punt.
2: Yeah, that could have been a nice back shoulder catch for Stemple. McDonald didn't have his head all the way turned around, but Stemple just ran this pure go. And, again, Kinsey was under pressure. And that's what's so amazing about this defense is usually when one area is kind of lacking, even just a little, the other area comes up and supports the defense right there, just like McDonald not looking back, but the pass rush had his defense.
1: Bearcats have it fourth and six. Randall Grogg's going to be back near his goal line to punt this ball away. Standing near the 50 for the Tigers, looks like Xavier Workman, and a bad snap went over the head, and it looked like Grogg tried to kick it out of bounds.
2: He didn't just try, he did. The bad snap went over his head. As it rolled into the end zone, he felt the Tigers behind him start pressuring him. Instead of giving up 6 points, he just kicked it out of the back of the end zone for the safety.
1: Should be a safety then, correct? The officials are talking about it. I saw a flag on the play.
2: I wonder if it's illegal to kick it out of bounds, but what is the result otherwise? I mean, you got to take points. It'll be interesting to see what happens here.
1: The White Hat is talking to Coach Ware. We've seen it done on Saturdays and Sundays where they kick the ball out of bounds, but maybe it's illegal in high school. I really, truly do not know.
2: But even then, you got to get points from it.
1: It is going to be a safety.
2: Yep.
1: Safety for the Tigers. So after the 2 points, it's now 23-7. Tigers, we're back here in 30 seconds on 98.9 WDNE.
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1: So after the strange play there, Elkins is going to get the ball on the punt as the Grafton punter punted it out of bounds, and now he's going to kick it away from the 20-yard line.
2: And I think that's where the penalty comes in. It's illegal to kick it out of the back of the end zone. So not only do you suffer the safety, you kick it from the 20. However, it's the difference between that and giving up 6 points, which I think he was liable to do.
1: So the Tigers now are going to get the ball in excellent field position as the short kick is going to bounce at the Bearcat 38, or Tiger 38. And Workman's going to pick it up. He's got a lane. He's got the 40. He's got 35. He's got 30. He's 20. He's got the 15, 10, 5, touchdown, Xavier Workman. But there is a flag on the play.
2: I think the crowd got that flag called because they screamed hold in the backside. So that might have happened because I was going to say, at this point of the game, why not try an onside kick? Elkins is probably going to score anyways. You might as well try to get the ball back and end the suffering earlier and then get back on offense. But here's the break that they need. They needed a penalty on a kickoff return touchdown like that. So with the ball likely coming back, Grafton has to make the absolute most of it, because if Elkins scores right here, I'm just going to say game over. And also, something very interesting. Oh, no, that's right. They haven't rolled back to score. My apologies.
1: Yeah, it should be 23-7, and that hold occurred at the Tigers' 34-yard line, and that's going to negate a 70-yard kick return for Xavier Workman. So the officials are still talking about it, though.
2: Not exactly sure what they're going to be deciding. Maybe where Workman was when the holding flag was thrown, potentially?
1: Well, I mean, I think it's 10 yards from the flag, so it should go. The return is going to go from the 30 to the 34, and then you move them back 10 yards from there. So,
2: but
1: the
2: no, they're starting at the 25 and going backwards. Well, that just seems
1: Was there a second penalty on the play?
2: No, and I thought that I don't think the kick got that far.
1: No, the kick did
2: down
1: not
2: the
1: go
2: field,
1: that far.
2: So why would the ball be back here for a holding, too? I mean, the ball is getting placed at the 12-yard line.
1: Oh, there was a hold and then an unsportsmanlike conduct penalty.
2: Really?
1: Yes.
2: Oh.
1: Yes. So that explains everything.
2: Hmm.
1: So after the hold, move them back to the 24, and then the unsportsmanlike conduct penalty is going to be half the distance to the goal, and that's going to move the Tigers back to the 13-yard line. So it's going to be first and 10 from the Tigers after the two penalties, down at the 13-yard line, and that's going to negate a brilliant 70-yard kick return by Xavier Workman. So first and 10 Tigers, 11 minutes to go here in the half. Handoff's going to go to Hatfield. Hatfield's going to take it. He's going to drag a few Tigers. He's going to get out to about the 20, and that's going to be where he's dropped.
2: Two thoughts are on my mind. Xavier Workman follows up his breakout game last week with a kick return touchdown that gets called back. Second thing, I think the Tigers are going to say, oh, we got a holding and an unsportsmanlike conduct. I believe one of these plays is going to be a watch this.
1: Yeah, after the 7-yard run by Hatfield, he now has unofficially 116 yards already on the ground. Tigers 203. All told in this game so far. 10:27 to go in the game, or in the half. Tigers up 23-7. Kump under center. He's got a receiver off to his left. Man in motion is Jones, and the pitch is going to go to Jones. He's going to go off to the left, off of the wide side. He's got a lane. He's got the 35. He's got the 40, and he's going to be hit and dropped, and there's going to be a flag on the play, and that's probably going to be a hold on the Tigers as the Tiger wide receiver basically tackled to Grafton.
2: Lord forbid a wide receiver move with a little motion. Workman pancaked his cornerback into the ground. I have not seen a wide receiver pancake like that in ages. But they call a flag for holding on that one. I mean, come on. You got to reward wide receiver blocking efforts like that one if you're the officials, not ding it.
1: So the penalty is going to be on the Tigers. It's going to occur at the 45. They're going to move it back to the 35. So the penalty is still going to give the Tigers a first down on that play after the 25-yard run by Jones.
2: This offense, though, no matter what happens, going back, holds, penalties, whatever the case may be, I mean, they just keep humming.
1: 10 minutes to play here in the opening half. Tigers 23, Bearcats 7. Kump has it at the Tigers' 35-yard line. Handoff's going to go to Robinson. Robinson's going to make one man miss. He's going to be dropped after about a gain of four.
2: I'm telling you right now, I am going to suggest Devin Holver be the player of the game at the end of this. He just made someone meet the dirt personally on an invitation. I mean, honestly, it looked like he picked the kid up and slammed him down like it was the A-Train back in WWF doing a bomb. Like, this has been incredible performance from an offensive/defensive lineman today.
1: Yeah, Devin Holver, big kid for the Tigers. He's a 6'2", 280-pound senior. The 4-yard run sets up a second and six, ball in the middle of the field on the Tiger 39-yard line. Man in motion is Robinson. He comes from his left to his right. Pitch goes out to Hatfield. Hatfield's got the first down, and he's going to be hit. No, he doesn't have the first down. He's close to that first down marker, but he's going to be hit and dropped.
2: Just great design, though, as Holver, again, was pulled out to the side, was able to seal off his block. Hatfield came right down the right turnpike

0: by Robinson. He was able to go through that hole, reach the second level. If it wasn't for a shoestring tackle, Robinson's block would have been big in getting Hatfield down the field. However, still a first down, and still this Tigers offense just keeps sprinting down the field.
1: 20 first downs in this game. For the Tigers already.
0: I would have believed you.
1: First and 10 from the Tiger 48. Ball sitting on the G. 8 minutes to play here in the opening half. 23-7 Tigers. Kump comes out this time. Man to his right is Workman. He's going to drop back. He's looking for Workman one-on-one. He's going through the deep ball. Workman was pushed down to the ground. Going to be a PI on that play as Workman was shoved to the ground by the Bearcat defender.
0: And one of the coaches for Grafton was screaming, and I thought it was at the official. No, it was at his quarterback for absolutely flattening Xavier on that play. Somebody could argue that, oh, it was uncatchable, but he was hit so early in the route and drop. You have no idea where Xavier would have ended up.
1: And it was just a clear push in the back by the Bearcat defender. So the penalty is going to give the Tigers a first down. It's going to go down to the 42-yard line of Grafton. I thought pass interference was a 15-yard penalty, but I guess it's only 10 tonight. So, first and 10 for the Tigers, now inside of Bearcat territory with 7:56 to go here on the clock, leading 23-7. Kump's going to hand it off. It's going to be a key. He's going to keep it. He's got the 40. He's got 35. Cyrus Kump doing a great job, Angelo, on that quarterback keeper. He's fooling all of us.
0: And he does it every single game. It's such a good play that Coach Ware has integrated into this team. However, on that play, I thought Kump did a really good job of lowering his shoulder into a defender. But after he was already on the ground, a Grafton player came and hit him what I believe to be late. No call on the play, but I wonder if this game will get testy at some point.
1: Tigers now have it second and about three from the Bearcat 35, leading by 16, 23-7. Kump has two receivers off to his left. Man in motion is Jones. Pitch is going to go out that way. He's going to go to the left-hand side. He's got a block. He's got the 30. He's got the 25. He gets right out to the edge of the red zone. First down run by Elias Jones.
0: And I think sometimes I pigeonhole Elias into being someone that just reacts to what's in front of him and not really sees the field necessarily as this wide-range vision. But on that time, I thought he did a great job of reading where his holes were, where the open spots in the defense were, and getting to them. Great run by Elias Jones.
1: Elias Jones with the 12-yard carry gets a first and 10 for the Tigers. Ball in the middle of the field on the Bearcat 23-yard line, leading 23-7, 6:40 to play here in the opening half. Handoff goes to Seth Robinson. Seth Robinson is going to get into the red zone, right at the edge of the red zone, to the 20 after a 3-yard gain.
0: Boy, he dropped in a unique way. He got hit and then spun onto his bottom immediately on the ground. Probably the best tackle that that Grafton has made all night, and that was still a gain of, I believe, 3 on that play.
1: Tigers have had the ball for pretty much the entire quarter after the safety to start the quarter. So, 6 minutes to play here in the half. Tigers lead by 16. Handoff goes to Hatfield. Hatfield's going to take it right up the middle. He's going to get the first down, and when he gets tackled, it's going to be first and goal Tigers.
0: By the way, they have an outside linebacker on the right side, Ian Cunningham, that when the motion came, Kump faked the pitch and to do the handoff, and the linebacker bit on the sweep, which was the spot that could have gotten Hatfield the soonest. They really have absolutely stretched the minds of these defenders to where even the most simple plays like that up the gut are big gains.
1: So first and goal for the Tigers from the 8-yard line going in. Tigers going left to right on your radio dial, up 16, 5.5 to play. Double shift from the line. Statue of Liberty play is going to go to Robinson. Robinson's hit and stopped for a loss.
0: In that time, the reason why that play worked out in the first place is one of the guards tried to pull, and the defender came right up the field and was able to clog the hole. So for the first time, I believe, tonight, that is a tackle for loss for Grafton. And we're like 17 minutes into this ballgame.
1: That's going to be about a 5-yard loss for the Bearcat defense now. First and goal from the 13, 4:57 to play here in this first half. Clock running. Tigers up 23-7. Ball in the middle of the field for Kump and Kump.

0: One receiver off to his left, full house backfield. Robinson in motion. Comes going to pitch it out to Hatfield. Hatfield's got the left-hand side. He's going to make one man miss. He's going to go into the end zone, and it's going to be a touchdown, Tigers. 13-yard touchdown run, Jaden Hatfield.
1: What a luxury is it to have a running back that you can pitch on the short side of the field and to be able to cut up in the midst of a swath of Grafton Bearcats and just lower his shoulder, turn on the burners, and just say, I dare you to tackle me. No one did. He was able to get right to the end zone. One of the most impressive runs out of a whole host of impressive runs that I've seen today.
0: So it's 4:37 to go in the game. Dyer Barger's out to attempt the extra point to make this a 23-point lead for the Tigers, leading 29-7. Barger has a good snap, good hold. Kick is up, and it is good. So it's 4:37 to play here in the first half. Tigers 30, Bearcats 7. We're back here in 30 seconds on 98.9 WDNE.
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0: That 11 play, 66-yard drive in 6 minutes and 34 seconds was capped off by a 13-yard Jaden Hatfield touchdown run. New score here in Grafton, Tigers 30, Bearcats 7 with 4:37 to play here at McKinley Field in this first half of action. I almost said in the game. Not in the game yet. We're still early.
1: Tell me, if I'm not mistaken, was that pass interference drawn the first pass of the game?
0: Second.
1: Okay.
0: Second pass. Barger has it teed up. Standing back at the 5-yard line for the Bearcats. And it is going to be received at the 5 for the Bearcats. That is Moats. And Moats is going to take, I'm sorry, yeah, that is Moats. Moats is going to take it out to about the 24. So good return by Moats on that play.
1: And I'd like to see the kickoff unit not come so deep downfield, because when you're running full sprint one way, I always thought what made Devin Hester the best kick returner in the history of the NFL. You got guys like Dante Hall and DeSean Jackson that could dance with any tango, you know, salsa person in the world. Devin Hester was a north and south runner. And why that affected that play is Elkins is so deep down the field going vertically that the running back could just run past him. And having to turn around, you just lose two tacklers just like that.
0: Grafton comes out with 118 yards of offense in this game, all basically coming on that touchdown scoring drive they had, I believe, their third possession of the game. First and 10 for the Bearcats from their own 24. Snap goes back to Kinsey. He's going to hand it off to Nestor. Nestor's going to push out to about the 30-yard line.
1: Good job to seal Holver off from coming down on that left side, which allowed a bigger gain than we usually see on the ground for the Bearcats. But good drive. What was the first pass, now that I'm thinking about it? What was the only other cup pass so far this evening?
0: To Seth out of the backfield. They're not Seth, Elias.
1: Elias out of the backfield. Yes, it was on the wheel route. Mm-hmm. You're right.
0: Second and 4 for the Bearcats from their own 30-yard line. Kinsey in the backfield with two Bearcats. Handoff's going to go to Moats. Nestor. Nestor's going to get it. He's going to be up close near that first down marker. That looks like they are giving him the first down.
1: Yes, the first time that we've seen this defensive line kind of taking getting advantage of in a big way. Yes, we had the big runs where you can argue that's just one hole and go, but this seems more of like all of the defensive linemen are getting blocked the way that Grafton drew it up.
0: So Cash Nestor with 4 carries for 57 yards in this ball game. Grafton now has it first and 10, ball on the far side, hash at their own 34-yard line, 3:24 to play in this opening half. Bearcats trailing 30-7. Kinsey's going to take the shotgun snap. He's going to keep it. He's going to be hit right at the line of scrimmage and then push his way out for about 2 or 3 yards on that play.
1: And again, that's another example, though. They're finding some type of room on the right side. He went to the left side and was completely bottled up, but there was some patience.

0: some line developing to where he then moved his way to the right. So if I'm not mistaken, all three of these games that they've had, this one goes for about four or five, were all on the right side of the offensive line.
1: We don't have the weights, but the center for the Bearcats does look like a very large, good offensive lineman. So after the five-yard gain, sets up a second and five from the Bearcat 39-yard line. Man in motion for the Cats. Kinsey drops back. He's being forced out of the pocket. He steps up, and he's going to be hit and dropped. I believe the man making that tackle was Isaac Workman for the Tigers after the one-yard scramble.
0: And that was a very, very lucky break. I said it earlier in the game that sometimes that the defense complements each other when the other one falls. This time they had the three trips set. Earlier in the game, I said they had it well covered. Two defenders bit on the underneath man. There was only one guy for two receivers going deep. Sylvester had to come up from his safety position to try to cover it. Luckily, it was a sack.
1: 1:56 to go here in the opening half. Tigers or Bearcats now have it third and four from the 40. Kinsey drops back. He's looking for a man over the middle. There's a slant route. That man was Keegan Quinn, and that pass is going to fall incomplete.
0: That was the first time we've seen more of a traditional passing set, just more of like this 7-yard, you could call it a slant or a post, whatever you want to call it. Was seemed like it was on the money, but just too far ahead of Quinn. Good job to disrupt it, too, as well by the defense. Forces Grafton to punt with 1:45 left. I suppose they'll get it off. This, in another time set, this would be nice for a fake, but I believe they're going to punt it to try to keep from getting this scored large before halftime because Elkins does get the ball.
1: Sylvester and Workman back deep waiting for Grob's punt. Grob's punt is short. And
0: Oh, no.
1: It was hit by a Tiger. A Tiger hit it right around the 35-yard line, and Grafton's going to recover. Grafton is going to recover on that as the Tiger did not know where that ball was, and it came down and it hit him right in the hand.
0: Flashback to Philip Barber last week. I believe I said the exact thing, that there are punts that are so atypical that even though you're going down, this was not a Peter moment like someone was away from the ball. It literally just happened to land on a Tiger. I said that that was a potential issue last week because of the erratic punter, and this time this punter happened the 1 out of 1,000 chance it would hit a Tiger premature, and it does.
1: So Grafton, off the misfortune from the Tigers, are going to can retain possession of the football now, first and 10, at the Tigers' 33-yard line, trailing by 23, 32-7. Kinsey comes out. He's got three men off to his left, one off to his right. He drops back. He's trying to look. He's got nothing there. He's being chased down, and he makes an ill-advised pass as he was trying to hit Tucker Stemple over the middle, and I don't know that Coach would have been real happy with that pass when he sees it on film.
0: Can you guess who was hunting Kinsey down for to save his life on that one?
1: I'm going to go with Devin Holver.
0: It was Devin Holver. I mean, Kinsey jumped. Have you ever seen a cat get scared out of nowhere? That's the way Kinsey looked as soon as Holver became unblocked. He sprinted to the right, and that pass was erratic because of Holver.
1: Incomplete pass sets up a 2nd and 10 ball in the middle of the field from the Tiger 32-yard line. 1:29 to play here in the half. Bearcats trailing by 23 with the football. Handoff's going to go to Cash Nestor. Nestor's going to be hit and stopped after a very short gain, if anything.
0: Also, I'm glad to be calling Isaac Workman's name. He might have been stepped on at the end of that play, but he was the one that was able to slice through the offensive line and hit Nestor immediately to drop him down to make this a 3rd and 10. What was once a promising position for Grafton is starting to become another disappointing drive.
1: Ball sits dead smack in the middle of the field on the Tiger 32-yard line, except it's a 3rd and 10 for the Bearcats. Kinsey comes out. He's got two receivers off to his right. One's in motion. He drops back out of the pistol formation. The Bearcats set up the screen, and it's going to be incomplete as that screen was set up for Cash Nestor, and it was a bad pass by Kinsey.
0: Guess again, if you put on your bingo card that I would mention Devin Holver again, you are right. Yes, it was a screen pass to the left, which is why Holver was mostly unblocked. However, that doesn't mean that you just are out of the play. Holver made sure to make himself look big, like if a bear was in front of you and you didn't have mace. He got as big as he could. Kinsey could not see over Holver or get the ball over him. Great play to disrupt what was seemingly an easy screen.
1: Bearcats and Coach Bobby Beltner feel like this is do or die time as they're going for it. 4th and 10.

0: 10 on the Tiger 32-yard line. Kenzie's got three receivers off to his right, one off to his left. He drops back. He's being chased. He's being flushed out of the pocket. He sets his feet. He's trying to go over the middle. Great defensive play. Good call. Pass interference on that play, but I thought it was a great defensive play by Tony Sylvester.
1: So on one hand, that was really good blocking up front because a man came free, and at the last second, Grafton was able to block him, which gave Kinsey just enough time to find this pass floating. As much as I thought that it was an NFL fair play, I think Sylvester's hand was on the shoulder pad of the receiver when he jumped up to deflect the ball.
0: Yeah, the intended receiver was Keegan Quinn. So the penalty is going to take it down. There is a timeout on the field. I believe the timeout was taken by Elkins. We'll take it with them. We'll be back here in 30 seconds on 98.9 WDNE.
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0: Welcome back to McKinney Field here on the campus of Grafton High School. I'm Mike Pasquale alongside Angelo Carriero, where your Tigers are leading the Bearcats 30-7 here on the Mid-State Chevrolet broadcast of Elkins Tiger Football. 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Listen to the Philip Barber Colts with Brian Bobby and Tyler Rogers. After the pass interference, Bearcats have it first and 10 from the 17-yard line. Pass is going to be complete from Kinsey to J.W. Nestor for a short gain.
1: Great job by Sylvester to get there after a pass interference on what I think some people could say was ticky-tacky. Thought he did an excellent job arriving as soon as the ball got there and laid an excellent tackle. Great play by Sylvester.
0: Grafton was going to take a timeout. We'll take it with him. We'll be back here in 30 seconds on 98.9 WDNE.
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0: After the 4-yard reception is a timeout by Grafton. Going to set up a 2nd and 6 here with 34 seconds to go. And Angelo, before we get to this next play, 30 seconds to go, what are you doing if you're Grafton right now?
1: That's interesting. I want to ask you something maybe at halftime, just the outcome of this, but I think what you have to do here is run your best play. There is a slight sliver. The door is locked, but it's not all the way closed in. You know when you lock your door and it's just you can kind of push it open? This is Grafton's chance to get this touchdown in, go into halftime, get a rah-rah speech, and get a last gasp here at the beginning of the third quarter. So I would pull out whatever you've got in the playbook to make it happen.
0: And I agree with you. Grafton needs it because Elkins gets the ball to start the second half. Kinsey comes out 2nd and 4 slant route. It's going to be incomplete, thrown at the feet of his receiver. I believe that was Jaden Conrad.
1: And over on the side, Seth Robinson threw down Jaden Clark, and it was during the whistle, but they are drawing back and forth. So I don't know what Clark's doing to Robinson. I told you it'd get chippy. The official even put his hand up to Robinson, like, you're not going to get a penalty for this, but, you know, don't go any further. And on that pass by Kinsey, I mean, the ball just died on him. We saw that with Cup, too, on that throw.
0: The incomplete pass brings up a 3rd and 6 for the Bearcats. Kinsey comes out. He's got a receiver off to his left. One man behind him from the pistol formation. That man is Cass Nestor. Receiver off to his left is Tucker Stemple. Shotgun snap goes back. He's looking. He's got a wide open receiver in the middle of the field. That is, can't see the number, but It is a touchdown for the Bearcats.
1: Unbelievable, because this has happened yet again